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5: 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This message is brought to you by Classic FM.

0: From the Sahel region down to the hills of the plateau, we gaze on the River Niger and River Benue as they meet at the confluent state of Kogi to stream down to River Delta. We are a people of diverse views, multiplicity of languages, with one vision and one soul. The green, white, green beats in our hearts, despite all odds. Despite the fratricidal civil war, we still keep on going with one Nigeria. We are one nation bound in freedom. A nation flowing with milk and honey. An enormous wealth of resources, which makes us stand proud as the unbeatable giant of Africa. Nigeria, my beloved country. Niger, we are classically unbeatable. The future is you and me.
1: I got flowers today. Last night he beat me. Again. And again. And again.
2: Domestic violence is an act of intimidation, physical, verbal, or emotional abuse that has become an epidemic, and it is not new to the Nigerian society. 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It is our collective responsibility to shun and kick against domestic violence in any way, shape or form, against women, men, children and even domestic staff. Domestic violence is a civil offense. Ensure to speak up and report any case you encounter. 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
0: In a world where the lines of right and wrong get blurred.
3: 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I know my rights, sir. You can't do this. It's not right.
0: Ignorance isn't just a mistake, it is a risk. 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The eyes of justice. Knowledge is your best defense. Sahel region, down to the hills of the plateau, we gaze on the River Niger and River Benue as they meet at the confluent state of Kogi to stream down to River Delta. We are a people of diverse views, multiplicity of languages, with one vision and one soul. The green, white, green beats in our hearts, despite all odds. Despite the fratricidal civil war, we still keep on going with one Nigeria. We are one nation bound in freedom. A nation flowing with milk and honey. An enormous wealth of resources, which makes us stand proud as the unbeatable giant of Africa. Nigeria, my beloved country. Niger, we are classically unbeatable. The future is you and me. Recent data has shown a spike in the number of one-chance robberies and pickpocketing inside commercial taxis and buses around our city. To this end, we must take precautionary measures while boarding a taxi or bus to avoid falling prey to these criminals. Here are a number of safety tips you can use to avoid a one-chance robbery or a pickpocket. 1. Avoid entering taxis and buses along the road. Always visit the nearest bus stops to board one. These criminals are less likely to operate from designated motor parks. 2. Always scan the faces of the driver and other passengers in the vehicle before boarding. If they look suspicious, don't enter. 3. 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Always inform friends and family about your movement. If you see or hear something unusual or feel something is off, don't hesitate to contact local authorities or the police. Your vigilance helps keep our city safe. This message is brought to you by Classic FM.

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Good morning and welcome to the world news on Classic FM 91.1, the station that plays every song you know. First, a quick look at the headlines. NCC assures Nigerians of improved telecom services. Nigeria Police Force dismisses officers for alleged kidnap and criminal activities in Rivers and Bayelsa states. On the foreign scene, South Africa's president fires minister after corruption claims. And in sports, CAF introduces new rules after 2025 AFCON final controversy. My name is Dr. Alexander Otutu. Now the news in full. The Nigerian Communications Commission, NCC, has reassured that the ongoing investments and regulatory measures in the telecommunications sector are starting to produce enhancements in service quality throughout Nigeria. A statement by the Commission's spokesperson, Nena Okoha, said the NCC recognized the increasing public apprehension regarding inadequate call quality, sluggish internet speeds, unreliable data services and network interruptions impacting consumers in various regions of the country. The Commission indicated that operators are now required to promptly inform consumers during significant service outages and to restore services within designated timeframes. It mentioned that outage reports are being recorded through its major network outages reporting portal. It also urged federal, state and local governments, along with host communities, to assist in initiatives focused on safeguarding telecommunications infrastructure and fostering a conducive environment for ongoing investment in the sector. Nigeria and Germany have signed a new development cooperation agreement expected to strengthen investment, infrastructure, financing and economic growth, with Germany committing fresh financial support worth 65 million euros and an additional 300 million euros export credit guarantee framework for Nigeria. The agreement was signed at the German embassy in Abuja after bilateral negotiations between officials of both countries focused on expanding cooperation in critical sectors of the Nigerian economy. The Federal Ministry of Budget and Economic Planning in a statement said the partnership is expected to support long-term development projects, improve investment flows and deepen economic ties between Nigeria and Germany. And touching politics, the All Progressives Congress, APC, has announced the postponement of the primaries for the House of Representatives that was expected to hold today. In a statement by the party's publicity secretary, Felix Mocha, their primaries would now be held tomorrow, Saturday 16th. The primaries for the Senate, according to the statement, would be Monday 18th, while the State House of Assembly primaries would be held on Wednesday 20th. The governorship primaries would hold on Thursday, May 21st, while the presidential primaries would now hold on Saturday 23rd of May.

0: Here in River State, wife of Nigeria's President Oluremi Tinubu has assured of the commitment of the President to the growth and development of River State. Mrs. Tinubu was represented by the former Minister of Humanitarian Affairs, Beta Edu, who was at the Government House here in Port Harcourt ahead of the Renewed Hope Initiative Social Investment Program event in River State. She said her visit was born out of her love and compassion for humanity and vulnerable women and Nigerians in general. She also commended the giant strides of Governor Siminalayi Fubara-led administration, especially at the grassroots, noting that with the introduction of the Renewed Hope Initiative, things will turn around for the better.
1: Our dear President Bola Ahmed Tinubu would continue to support River State to get to its height. I want to commend the work you're doing at the grassroots. I commend the governor and I commend the First Lady for the wonderful work you're doing. We believe that with these lives will be touched in the millions and things will change for the better.
0: Welcoming the First Lady, River State Governor Siminalayi Fubara commended Mrs. Tinubu for the impactful implementation of the Renewed Hope Initiative Social Investment Program across the country. Represented by his deputy, Governor Professor Ngozi Odu, the governor said the First Lady's intervention programs have continued to directly touch the lives of Nigerians, especially women and vulnerable groups, without unnecessary bottlenecks. Governor Fubara described River State as a hospitable state and expressed delight over the visit, noting that the wife of the president has distinguished herself as a compassionate mother whose initiatives are making visible impacts nationwide.
1: Because the impact, why it is really great, is that it's a one-on-one thing. They'd cut off the intermediary process and the people receive whatever they're receiving directly. So what they're getting doesn't slim down in the process. So we want to thank her and we want to say she is a great mother, like they say, a mother like me. And we appreciate her.
0: And moving on to security. The Nigerian Police Force says it has busted an armed robbery, kidnapping and criminal conspiracy syndicate of 7 policemen, numbering 8 inspectors, terrorizing residents of Port Harcourt and other parts of River State. The police said of the 8 inspectors, 5 of them attached to the River State Police Command have been dismissed after being subjected to orderly room procedures, while the 3 other inspectors attached to Zone 16 headquarters here in Igua, Bayelsa State, who come to River State to operate, would face disciplinary action and be charged to court. The first public relations officer, Anthony Placid, who disclosed this while parading all 8 suspects before newsmen at the headquarters of the River State Police Command, Moscow Road, said 3 other inspectors linked to the crime are on the run. Anthony Placid, a deputy commissioner of police, said the arrested police officers operate in Sienna cars with which they patrol, arrest and abduct victims, take them to isolated locations, force them to unlock their mobile phones and extort money running into several millions from them. He listed the names of the 5 dismissed officers as John Okoi, aged 35, Eyibio Asukwo, aged 41, Udo Ndipong, age 38, Bright Nwachukwu, 43 years old, and Aniele Ikechukwu, 36 years of age. In the meantime, Chairman of Ogba Egbema Ndoni Local Government Area, Chukwu Shedrack Ugbogu, has insisted that he must replace the commander of the Onelga Security Peace Advisory Committee, also called OSPAC, Mr. Emeka Onyocha, as the head of the local security outfit. He spoke in an interview yesterday saying the leadership of OSPAC must be overhauled, accusing them of working with criminals and recruiting cultists into OSPAC rather than collaborating with security agencies.
2: But the leadership of OSPAC must be overhauled. So far, as I speak, he's still the OSPAC commander. He has not been removed. I will consult properly, get a replacement, and replace him when necessary. If heaven will fall, let it all down. If I remove him and he wants to fight, I am ready. I am the chief security officer, not OSPAC commander. The area commander is the head of government security agency. And any vigilante is under the government security agency. That is why when I came in, I asked the area commander to profile them. What we saw in the profile is not even what we show to the public. But we are managing it. That OSPAC will not be overhauled for negative people to get area.
0: And away from that, the chairman of Ogba Egbema Ndoni local government area, Chukwu Shedrack, also denied claims of plans to disband the local security outfit, OSPAC, in the area.
2: I'm not going to disband OSPAC. Anybody who prays for OSPAC to be disbanded here is enemy of the people. OSPAC is not working with police. OSPAC is not working with local government. It's not working with any security outfit. Instead, they are working with criminals and court members. We not tolerate that. He's secretly recruiting court members of OSPAC. We are aware. The security agencies are aware. All this will not tolerate. I have sufficiently funded OSPAC more than any local government chairman. I increased their fund from 5 million to 10 million. Possibly because he's not of our political group. He's feeling as safe, insecure. But I've kept him for the number of months.
0: As you may know, the OSPAC commander, Emeka Onyeocha, had accused the Onelga Council Chairman, Chukwu Shedrack Ogbogu, of plots to disband the local security outfit, which, according to him, must be resisted.

0: Away from that, we go to education, where teachers under the Universal Basic Education in Rivers State have raised concerns on the frequent auditing of teachers by the state government. One of the teachers who pleaded anonymity, but works in a junior secondary school in Port Harcourt City local government area, lamented the pattern and manner in which the auditing is conducted, contrary to how it was in the past. According to her, the teachers from different schools across the state are now asked to leave their schools and gather at a designated location for auditing, which she said was not a better approach. She suggested that, like what was obtained in the past, auditors were meant to visit schools and not teachers abandoning their schools, classrooms and students to another location for auditing.
1: Carry all our credentials original to go there. At the end, you get there, sir. Sometimes they don't even check it. Maybe it's only your ID card they will check. My request is that if they want to do audit once a year, it's okay for them to audit teachers. That is one. Then two, the auditors should come to the school the way they used to do it 5-6 years ago. They should come to the school and audit the teachers, not letting the teachers to move, leaving the students alone in school.
0: The teacher also alleged that teachers pay 1,000 naira to the auditors without any reason given for such payments.
1: Teachers should not also pay, or they should let us know what are we paying for. Because gather all the teachers in Port Harcourt Saga to pay 1,000 to an auditor. Is it that the UBE that employ auditing department don't mobilize them? Maybe it's their transportation or their feeding or their logistics. Who are we paying for? Because we are all staff of UBE. So why must they make teachers to pay them? From this payment started from 200. From 200 increased to 300. From 300 to 500. From 500 is now 1,000.
0: Meanwhile, the River State Ministry of Education and the UBE board is yet to speak on this allegation. Rights activist Charles Jaja has criticized principals of schools who charge money per paper from students writing the West African Examination Council, WAEC, examination. Speaking in an interview, Jaja said that with the level of examination malpractices happening in schools, it would be difficult for students to take reading seriously. Jaja called on the River State government, particularly the Ministry of Education, to act fast.

0: In other news, the youth leader of Lore community in Kana local government area, Luwuga Mark Obegu, was on Wednesday stabbed to death by the leader of a notorious cult group identified as Kibe. Recall that a youth leader in the same community, Ba Lore, was assassinated in January and sent to the morgue and has been buried. A member of the community who reported the matter to our correspondent Owelele said the cult leader Kebe had a quarrel with his girlfriend and was beating her up following the incident. A community member who witnessed the beating reported the matter to the youth leader, late Leuga Mark Obegu, who rushed down to the scene. It was also gathered that on reaching the scene, late Leuga Mark Obegu tried to intervene and rescue the girl, which got the cult leader, Kebe, angry, and he picked a knife and stabbed him to death. It is the world news at 7 a.m. on Classic FM 91.1, the station that plays every song you know. Let's take a look at the foreign news now.
1: And now, foreign news.
0: On the foreign scene, South Africa's President Cyril Ramaphosa fired his social development minister, Sesisi Tolashe, after weeks of mounting corruption claims. Sesisi Tolashe is the second senior official in weeks to be pushed aside by the president on graft allegations after the national police chief was suspended last month. Cyril Ramaphosa announced the dismissal of the 66-year-old in a statement that gave no reasons for the decision. It followed calls from the public for her removal following media reports of irregularities, which she denies.
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0: In sports, the Confederation of Africa Football CAF President Paris Motsepe said the football body is addressing the deficiencies which contributed to the chaotic finale of the 2025 Africa Cup of Nations in Morocco. Senegal were crowned winners following a 1-0 victory after extra time, but were stripped off the title by a Confederation of African Football Appeal Board in March, with a trophy instead handed to the host nation, Morocco. The sanction was applied because the West African country, Senegal, walked off the pitch in protest after Morocco were awarded a penalty following a VAR review in second half injury time when the game was goalless. According to the president of CAF, Patrice Motsepe, CAF has introduced new laws, new regulations aimed at improving VAR governance, strengthening security or coordination, and ensuring clearer disciplinary procedures to prevent a repeat of the incidents that marred the finale.
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0: The Organization of the Petroleum Exporting Countries, also called OPEC, says Nigeria's oil output increased marginally to 1.489 million barrels per day in April 2026 from 1.383 million barrels per day in March of 2026. This indicates that Nigeria is still struggling with output deficiencies as the quality falls short of its OPEC quota of 1.5 million barrels per day. The agency also said total production, including condensate, stood at about 1.6 million barrels per day in April. And that has been the world news on Classic FM 91.1, the station that plays every song you know. Before we go, a quick reminder of the headlines. NCC assures Nigerians of improved telecom services. Nigeria Police Force dismisses officers for alleged kidnap and criminal activities in Rivers and Bayelsa states. On the foreign scene, South Africa's President Cyril Ramaphosa fires minister after corruption claims. And in sports, CAF introduces new rules after 2025 AFCON finale controversy. For your eyewitness reports, kindly reach our news desk via WhatsApp on 090-655-28838. This news was edited and produced by Harrison Justice. I'm Dr. Alexander Otutu. Good morning.
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5: 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Patrick Okeme takes on Octave Ayinda. 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
2: 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The momentum is gathering. 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

0: Martin on the station playing every song that you know. 31 minutes gone past your hour 7. And of course, a lot has been making the rounds, as you can sense, the ever busy and ever exciting world of sports. But on the show this morning, we have stories coming through from the English Premier League, as you can sense, the nominees for the end of the season awards. Who wins the best coach of the season? Who wins the young player of the season? Who wins the player of the season? All of this will get those nominations up and running on the show this evening. Of course, we have a big game to look forward to tonight in the English Premier League at Villa Park. It is Aston Villa up against Liverpool. And as you can sense, basketball, local basketball, the 2026-27 Nigeria Premier Basketball League will tip Africa Senior Weightlifting Championships and the 16th Mediterranean Cup in Ismailia, Egypt, winning 10 gold and 5 silver medals after 2 days of competition. Now, the championships, which also serve as qualifiers for the 2026 Commonwealth Games, have seen Nigeria emerge as one of the dominant forces in the competition, with the women's contingent leading the charge in spectacular fashion. Now, Ruth Asoko Onome Didi and Rafiat Lawa were the architect of Nigeria's golden run, each claiming 3 gold medals in their respective categories to account for 9 of the country's 10 golds. Now, Asoko set the tone in the women's 48kg category, lifting 74kg in the snatch to finish well ahead of Madagascar Tengri Siki, who took silver with 60kg, while Tunisia's Masai Kadouri claimed bronze with 59kg. But away from weightlifting, let's talk about athletics right now, where world record holder Oluwatobiloba Amusan says she's still hungry for more success after winning her third continental title at the ongoing CAA Senior African Athletics Championships in Accra, Ghana on Wednesday. Now, Amusan claimed that Nigeria's first gold at the 2026 championships in the women's 100-meter hurdles, crossing the line ahead of Zimbabwe's Ashley Miller, while another Nigerian, Adobe Tabubo, finished third to win her first individual medal for the country. Now, Amusan's latest title adds to her maiden triumph on home soil in 2018 and her victory in Mauritius in 2022. Now, remember, she did not compete in the hurdles at the last edition in Cameroon back in 2024. But right now, she has returned to Ghana. The 29-year-old began her season brightly and is already looking ahead to more success as she jets out to China for the opening leg of the 2026 Diamond League on Saturday. But reacting after the win on Wednesday, we have Oluwatobiloba Amusan on Sports Extra this morning.
1: All glory to God. Waking up this morning, I had one goal. You know, I came out here and I did what I needed to do and I got the win and I can't be more thankful.
2: I know that's right. I told you yesterday, don't play with us.
1: I mean, couldn't see the time and the position on the Timetronics, but looking at the replay, I did see the second place finish for Nigeria and I'm elated that we've got 2 on the podium. I mean, like, yep. Mama's job. I have a Diamond League on Saturday and I'm flying to China tomorrow and I'm just trusting God to, you know, order my step and, you know, take me through the rounds and the races and just looking forward to the end.
0: Away from that, let's talk boxing, where the newly appointed chairman of the Nigeria Boxing Federation's Pro Boxing Committee, Azania Omoagege, has outlined plans to improve the earnings of Nigerian professional boxers by attracting credible promoters who can build sustainable careers for fighters, saying that the current situation where a celebrity boxing fight pays more than professional boxing will change. Now, Omoagege was speaking in the context of content creator Katarife's 50 million prize money for defeating singer Portable in a celebrity match bout at the Federal Palace Hotel in Lagos on the first of this month, a figure that dwarfs what most professional boxers earn in Nigeria. Now, talking about this to the punch, he said that our focus at the Nigeria Boxing Federation is to create a system where promoters can come in, grow sustainably, and also have the genuine interest of boxers at heart. Now, that is very important. He continued that because promoters are key to improving the final

financial value of the sports. And a word of basketball this morning. The 2026 season will be played across four phases. The group stage, which will be home and away. Intergroup stage, which is round robin. The playoffs, which is the top eight teams. And the final four, which is the top four teams from the final eight, which each conference further divided into two groups of five teams each. Now, the Kingsmen have been placed in Group A of the Atlantic Conference, where they will face a Lagos-based side, Comets Basketball Club, Hobson Reed, Raptors Basketball Club, and Dam Confluent Giants of Kogi. Now, with games scheduled to take place in Ibadan, the Oyo State capital, between May the 16th and the 26th, now, despite a condensed preparation window following the recent release of the league calendar, the atmosphere inside the team's camp have been described as intense, with the coaching staff pleased with how quickly the roster has assembled after initial logistical challenges. Now, speaking about preparations for Rivers Hoopers, the assistant coach of the side, Wilkinson Sobo, has been talking. He said that preparation is intense, and even though the league is starting on short notice, that he's happy with the turn-up in camp as he can sign players for the 2026 season for Rivers Hoopers Basketball Club. Now, away from local basketball, let's talk international stories right now on the show, starting from the NBA playoffs. Remember that we have games to look forward to tomorrow morning as Ekan signs at the NBA.

So tomorrow morning, we have two games to look forward to as it concerns the NBA playoffs. The Cleveland Cavaliers will trade tackles with the Detroit Pistons, while the Minnesota Timberwolves will face the San Antonio Spurs by 2:30 a.m. Remember, it's close to the end of each conference finals. Remember, the Eastern Conference and Western Conference will decide who will produce the 2025-26 season NBA finals finalists, and who will definitely be crowned the champion of the 2025-2026 season. But away from that, let's talk basketball and tennis right now on Sports Session, starting from Jannik Sinner, where he has broken Novak Djokovic's all-time record of successful matches, wins at the ATP Masters 1000 tournament by recording the 32nd straight victory of his historic streak to reach the Italian Open semi-finals. Now, the Italian world number one overpowered 12 seed Andrei Rublev 6-2-6-4 to combine his bids to join Djokovic as only the second man to win all nine Masters 1000 titles, the sport's highest level below the Grand Slams. Now, Sinner, who is 24, appears in unstoppable form before the French Open. The only major standing between him and a career Grand Slam, which begins on the 24th of this month. Now, away from that, let's talk football stories on Sports Extra, starting from the camp of the Flying Eagles of Nigeria, where newly appointed head coaches of Nigeria's under 20 and under 17 men's national football teams have selected their assistant coaches, beginning the process of rebuilding both squads ahead of major championships. Now, Flying Eagles coach Abdul Mikhaiber has picked Otega Deniran, first assistant Abdullahi Bifu, second assistant, and Usman Mohamed, a goalkeeper trainer, to work with him. Now, remember, Mikhaiber, who previously worked as

0: second assistant, and Abdullahi Issa, goalkeeper trainer, to assist him in building a new squad aimed at returning Nigeria to the FIFA Under-17 World Cup finals and challenging for his sixth global title. Now let's talk global football, where the French national team have released the team for their 2026 World Cup campaign. Now headlining the team is the captain of the side, Kylian Mbappe. But this is the full list of the players to represent Le Blouche, as he can sign the FIFA World Cup this year in North America. In goalkeeping the position, we have Mike Maignan of AC Milan, Robin Rissé of Lens, and Brice Samba of Rene. Defenders, we have Lucas Dean of Aston Villa. We have Lucas Hernandez, Malagosto, Theo Hernandez, Ibrahima Konate, Maxence Lacroix of Crystal Palace, Jules Koundé, William Saliba, and of course, Dayot Upamecano. And for midfielders, we have N'Golo Kanté, Manu Kone, Andre Rabiot, Aurelien Tchouaméni, and Warren Zaire-Emery. And forward, we have Magnus Akluche, Bradley Bakole of Paris Saint-Germain, Ryan Cherki, Desiree Doué, Michael Olise, Ousmane Dembele, Kylian Mbappe, Jean-Philippe Mateta, and of course, Marcus Thuram. Similarly, the Brazilian national team have actually given that man Carlo Ancelotti a new contract that will run until 2030. And we heard that the contract renewal will put the 66-year-old Italian at the helm of the team until the 2030 World Cup, according to a statement released by the Brazil Football Federation. Now, remember, Ancelotti took over as Brazil coach last year and oversaw the five-time world champion's successful qualification for next month's World Cup in the United States, Canada, and Mexico. Now, the former Real Madrid, AC Milan, and Chelsea coach said he wanted more victories, more time, and more work. Now, CBF President Samir Schwad said the renewal was part of efforts to keep Brazil at the highest level of world football. Away from international stories as it concerns football, let's talk about club football right now, where Manchester United caretaker head coach Michael Carrick has been named on a six-man shortlist for the Premier League's Manager of the Season award. Now, Carrick, who has overseen just 15 games in charge since replacing Ruben Amorim in January, is joined by Arsenal's Mikel Arteta and Manchester City's Pep Guardiola, who are vying to win the league's season. Now, departing AFC Bournemouth coach Anthony Raiola, Brentford Keith Andrews, and Sunderland's Regis Labrisse have also been nominated for the season's award. Now, among the eight players in the running for the Premier League Player of the Season are Arsenal trio of David Raya, Gabriel Magalhaes, and Declan Rice, and Manchester City pair Antoine Semenyo and Erling Haaland. Also shortlisted at Manchester United, captain Bruno Fernandes, Brentford striker Igor Thiago, and Nottingham Forest midfielder Morgan Gibbs-White. Now, in the Premier League Young Player of the Season category for players aged 23 or younger at the start of the campaign, West Ham midfielder Matheus Fernandes, Newcastle fullback Lewis Hall, Brentford right back Michael Kayode, and Manchester United midfielder Kobbie Mainoo are among the nominees for this year's and season's award. And with that, we come to the end of Sports Extra this morning. Remember, Sports Extra returns later today by 4:30. My name is Testimony Agassi, and thank you for joining us on the show this morning. And do have yourself a fantastic Friday. Good morning.
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0: album is dedicated to all the teachers that told me I never amount to nothing. 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
0: And to all my peoples in the struggle, you know what I'm saying? 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

always visit the nearest bus stops to board one. These criminals are less likely to operate from designated motor parks. 2. Always scan the faces of the driver and other passengers in the vehicle before boarding. If they look suspicious, don't enter. 3. When in the vehicle, be alert. Avoid pressing your phone and alight immediately you hear any conversation about huge sums of money. 4. Always inform friends and family about your movement. 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

Good morning and welcome to the Front Page News Review and Analysis here on Classic FM 91.1. We are the station that plays every song. You know, I'm Dr. Alex, and we take a look at the big stories on our various newspapers Monday through to Friday. And we want you to join the conversation and share with us your thoughts. Yeah, that's how you could do that. And if you want to join us, you can get your pen and paper now. I will get to call the numbers slowly for you to be a part of it.

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0: A support of candidates, it will hold Thursday, May 21st, and 2 days after, which is a Saturday, 23rd of May. Lobbying tension as APC primaries begin. I don't know if you know, but if you haven't heard, Makinde has declared that he's... Anyways, 2027, Makinde joins presidential race once against one party state. Interesting conversation we'll have. We'll come back to that. 2027, Atiku Amechi submit ADC presidential forms. Oh, by the way, forgive me. My apologies. I'm Alex. Yes, that's my name, Alexander. So you can call me that. I feel very worried when you say, oh, Mr. Presenter, Moderator. No, I'm not. I like when you call me by my name, though. So you can call me Alex, or you can call me Alexander, or you can call me Dr. Alex, anyone that is convenient for you. So Amechi has submitted. You remember in the ADC, we have Hayatu Dean. There, Mohammed Hayatu Dean, he's there. He also vowed it's been a source of concern for Atiku Abubakar. So he's still talking about insecurity, and beyond insecurity, he's talking about rigging and issues related to it. So that's what the headline houses there. Away from that one, we have the same suspected kidnapper arrested while collecting 10 million naira ransom in Oyo State. Yes, so that happened in Oyo State. Suspected kidnapper arrested while collecting 10 million. Nigerian jailed 115 months for $700,000 romance scam in the U.S. The consequences there, if you choose to...

misbehave. When it comes, it will come. FCT pastor remanded over alleged rape. FCT pastor remanded over alleged rape. Boy hit by stray bullet as mob disrupts NDLEA raid in Cross River. This issue of stray bullets leaves me a lot of, leaves me very worried when we hear people dying for things we know is relatively avoidable. A young boy was hit by a stray bullet. There was a chaotic confrontation that erupted after the operatives of NDLEA, which happens to be, the National Drug Law Enforcement Agency, conducted a raid in Ekang. Ekang is in Bakassi, local government area of Cross River State. We heard that the operation led to the arrest of two suspected drugs. Discovered that the young boy had been hit by a stray bullet and was lying on the ground before he was rushed, to the hospital. So it's unfortunate, but thank God that for now, no casualty was recorded. But it leaves me with a lot of worries. Nigeria attracting $20 billion foreign direct investment in 2026, says Tinubu. Nigeria attracting $20 billion foreign direct investment in 2026, says Tinubu. I think it's commendable. We want to see this foreign direct investment in the country because it helps our economy. That's why year of bonds and, certain investments happening. We want to see some of these come into the country. But while that is happening, because of time, I did not really research because I wanted to check how much is coming through foreign direct investment between 2023 and 2024, 2024 and 2025, 2025 and 2026, because the president has traveled all this time telling us that is what he has been, the conversations he's been having. Remember, there was a notable one he had, I think 2024 or early 2025 in India. So I wanted to know how that has translated into or grown our economy, because we heard then when he visited India, he said, we've met with some Indian investors. They'll be investing in Nigeria. They called so many huge amounts of money. Have they invested in Nigeria yet? Or was it just for the news? Because some might be for the news and leave us very excited. Have they now invested in Nigeria? If not, how long will it take them to decide to now invest in Nigeria after the announcement? So, but the president has said $20 billion will be coming into our economy this year through foreign direct investment. Okay, kudos to the team. We want to hear more of this. Just want to see more of this. And, it's not like the on the streets. NNPCL urged to revive refineries after Dangote snub. Remember that Dangote refused and said, no, do not increase your stake in my refinery. Thank you very much. I want to give space to Nigerians to invest in this refinery and enjoy the dividends of investing or buying shares in the refinery. That's what he said. He want Nigerians, other Nigerians, to be a part of it so that we could own it as our own. He does not want the government to do that. So some other analysts and economic analysts and political analysts are telling NNPCL, instead of investing in another man's business, why not revive your own refinery? So that's the headline. You can pick up the paper and read about it. NNPC urged to revive refineries after Dangote snub. He has a right. He's giving you an opportunity to invest the one you invested. Remember the controversy that came up during the time. NNPC was saying we invested. Dangote was saying we do not know anything about it. Anyways, at the end of the day, Dangote is saying they don't want more government resources in their business. So some persons are saying, instead of investing in Dangote's refinery, invest in your own refinery, revive your refinery. And they've revived, they are saying they want to revive the refinery, right? The Warrior and the Port Harcourt refinery. So they signed a deal with two Chinese companies. But even that, there's a bit of controversy in it because some research that has been done and is open, you can go to the public space, it's in the public domain and check. Some persons we investigated said one of the company who was said to revive one of the refineries is into real estate. And they're trying to understand what's the business between real estate and reviving a refinery or investing in it. And some other person said the other company signing deals with these two organizations, with these two companies who are not directly related to anything refining. And beyond it, what has happened to the $3.5 billion

that we have spent on the refinery. What's the story about it? How come our refineries are not working? What is the level of completion? Where's the challenge? If there was corruption in the whole activity, why not tell Nigerians and get the people prosecuted? You know, so that's basically what that story is about. Daily Trust newspaper: Consensus Rift. Logistics force APC to shift primaries. You've heard it already. Gwagwalada Legislative Council Speaker Mohammed Ibrahim Ibiwa and his aide Ibrahim Ibiwa die in road accident. Very unfortunate incident. I think there were three of them in the vehicle. Ibrahim Ibiwa, the aide to the Speaker of Gwagwalada Legislative Council, whose name also is Mohammed Ibrahim Ibiwa. I don't know if they are related. Maybe they might be related because they bear almost the same name and surname. But all the same, these persons, two of them, lost their lives. Very unfortunate incident. God rest their soul. It was in a car accident. Lassa fever death toll hits one.

0: 5%. It looks like people are being paid salary to sleep in the offices. I want to see a Nigeria where, oh God, where people, when you work, you work. When you are in, when you are in your office, you are paid money to, you are paid salary, you do your job. That's why you are paid, to work. If you're elected, you're paid to work. So someone should have been telling us why we are just at 99.2%. So what's happening to the remaining 0.8%, 0.8%? What's happening to it? Someone should have been answering that question and telling us why we are losing money. Because 0.8% statistically is money that we are losing. So we should be hearing from that. But unfortunately, nobody will be saying that to us. ADC is accusing the federal government and the APC government, saying fresh loan move, federal government running Ponzi economy. That's what they're saying. ADC is accusing the federal government of running a Ponzi economy. That's what they've called it. We go to the leadership newspaper. Maybe before that, let's go on a break. When we return, we get to run through other stories. But join the conversation if you haven't yet. This is Classic FM. We take a look at the big stories in our various newspapers, and we'll be right back after this. Remember, it's always different here. It's not like any other newspaper review you hear anywhere else. This is Classic FM. We'll be right back.
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2: Lagos, are you ready? For the first time ever, Africa's biggest MMA organization is bringing the fight to Lagos. June 13th, Echo Convention Center. 13 fights, 26 fighters, one cage. And trust me, this is not just another event. This is the fight night mixed with Lagos energy, combat, culture, and entertainment. Nigerian's own Wasiu Adesina steps into the cage against Europe's Nacho Campos. Patrick Ocheme goes head-to-head with Cameroon's Octave Ayinda. And fighters from across Africa are pulling up for one massive night. Real fighters, real stakes. You need to be there in Lagos on Now Dina.
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0: 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It's Classic FM 91.1. Decision to please every song you know. I'm Dr. Alex, and it's always lovely hearing from you and you joining the conversation. You can do that already. So many other persons are dropping their thoughts, and you can update it as we have these conversations. You can update it, or you can head onto our Facebook page. It's already posted on our Facebook page, all the stories that we're taking a look at this morning. C-L-A-S-S-I-C FM 911. We are Classic FM 911. Classic FM 911. Before we go on the leadership newspaper, let's take a look at Tribune newspaper. On the Tribune newspaper, APC primaries, Tinubu cautions National Working Committee and governors against imposition. There was a statement that was released by Mr. President yesterday. I read through it, talking about where consensus works lovely, where consensus hasn't worked, that primaries should be done. Makinde declares for president, unveils PDP-APM alliance. Now, you know APM, right? It stands for Allied People's Party. Yes, and that party was registered sometime in 2018, precisely August. You remember that the party endorsed Mr. President, that's the former President Buhari, back in 2015 during the general election. So, where Bauchi State Governor Bala Muhammad defected from the PDP to the APM, Allied People's Movement, he, of course, cited internal PDP crisis. He's already bought the APM nomination form. He wants to contest the Bauchi South senatorial seat in these coming elections. And now we've seen Makinde, who is a friend and a friend to Bauchi State Governor Bala Muhammad, also pitching his tent with APM and saying he wants to run for presidency come 2027. It's going to be an interesting time. Why? Because a faction of the PDP, the Turaki-led PDP, is now aligning with it. There was a time Makinde was the only standing governor in the PDP after Bala Muhammad left. Maybe we'll talk about... what do you think it's going to be? Wait, we'll come to that. Wike-backed PDP disassociates itself from Ibadan APM alliance rally. So Wike's PDP is saying, we are not part of this APM alliance. We are not part of this APM alliance at all.

Makinde's faction. He said, we are part of APM Alliance. It's quite an interesting time. But I'm trying to understand what the BOT of PDP is going to do. Because you know that the BOT of PDP is not working, that's the BOT of PDP led by Nwabara, is not working with the Wike faction, which has Mohammed led, led team alongside Samuel Ayan, Senator Samuel Ayan. They are aligning, the BOT is aligning with the Makinde APM, with the Makinde PDP. So does it mean that the PDP has already started pitching tent with other parties? Maybe just like some persons are alleging that the PDP, Wike's PDP, is aligning with the APC when it comes to the presidential. Now it looks like the Makinde's PDP is aligning with APM for presidential seats, which Makinde has declared for. 2027, remember I said it's going to be an interesting time. APC women protest against Shekarau as consensus candidate for Kano Central senatorial bid. So I told you that 2027 is going to be interesting. Because some persons within themselves would say, do you know what? Let's allow this person go. But their followers are not aligning and agreeing. And this is what has happened in Kano Central senatorial seat or the bid. Some persons who were coming out to be senators and some party leaders in the APC in Kano State endorsed Shekarau. Remember, Shekarau defected to the APC after Baba Yusuf, the governor of Kano State, asked him to join the party and join the move and the train. So others who were candidates in that election said, we are stepping down for Shekarau. But APC women over there in Kano State are protesting and saying they don't want Shekarau. It's going to be an interesting time. Guardian newspaper, ex-Ondo governor Mimiko. You know me, Mimiko, yeah? So Mimiko has joined the APC. Makinde declares for 2027 presidency. Wike rejects PDP APM. Pushback. APC opts for direct primaries as Tinubu won't do or die politics. And call the senators and call the House of Rep members and sit them down and ask them, let's talk about this. Why are we investing so much in education and we're getting this lowest number? Something must be wrong. People need to start thinking, asking questions. And B, 2,000 police stations, not enough to protect 200 million Nigerians. I agree. I agree with the IGP. How can 2,000 police stations protect Nigeria? Now, look at it. It means that it's approximately almost 2 police stations per local government area. How is it possible? We have 774 local government areas. If you put it by 2, it gives you a little over 1,500. So, and if you look at it, it means that 2 police stations per local government area. So it means that some local government areas will just have 1. Look at how big it is. So it's not working. That is why they need to build the trust of Nigerians so that we and the police can work hand in hand. Pregnant woman, husband killed in fresh attack in Plateau Council. Unfortunate. Kwara prophet jailed for life for sexually abusing 3 minors in his church. And I think that is where parents need to be questioned. Where are your children? Where are you? I see children run around in churches late.

my parish priest had to ban if there is a, I think is it 6 p.m. or 7 p.m. 7 p.m. after the evening mass, if they see you around the church, you tell me, you do, as its governorship candidate, in just thrown his hat into the ring. John Okei Kalu. So Chief John Okei Kalu, he's also called J.O.K., he submitted PDP nomination form for Abia 2027 governorship election. You know, it's interesting what's happening in the PDP. Some are buying forms, nomination and interest form from the Wike-led faction, which has Mohammed as the leader, and Samuel Lyon also as part of it, national secretary. And some are buying their forms from the PDP-led faction of Turaki. So people are buying the truth or where they deem fit. Okay, so still on this paper, another newspaper, 2027 article.

to battle Tinubu. So there you have it. The battle line has been drawn. So under one political party, Atiku, Amaechi, and Hayatuddin, they are under the ADC, who are loyal to him, right? So he will drag some votes from the southwest. Tinubu, he has his movement. He's the president. He's been called the master strategist. You know, I don't know to what extent you agree, but he will have his own push. And some persons who might support Amaechi, if Amaechi comes out as the person under the ADC, or maybe Atiku or Hayatuddin, they will drag votes from the southwest and other states in the south, south, and southeast. DB says, but Makinde is saying, let the people decide. Amaechi felt coalition preferred Obi to leave ADC. The ADC spokesperson there saying she felt preferred ADC at some point. Amaechi blasts APC over hardship, says Emilokan brought us here. So according to Chief Rotimi Amaechi, he says Emilokan brought us here. Amaechi blasts APC over hardship. Cable newspaper, Energy Commission announces Abdullahi's return after EFCC's arrest, says our capacity DG is back. So he's the DG that was accused of fraud of over 500 billion naira or so. He has now, they've announced his return. Yes, they've announced his return. They said our capacity DG is

So Nigerians went on Instagram commenting on World Bank's posts, telling them not to borrow any other money to Nigerian government, to the federal government. So the comments were too much. World Bank had to restrict comments on their page, on their Instagram page. Amechi once threatened to leave because ADC pampered Obi, says Bolaji Abdullahi. Tinubu projects Nigeria will attract almost $20 billion in foreign investment this year, 2026. Nigeria to deploy AI, anti-drone technology to boost security, defense minister says on the Sun newspaper. Debts. Tinubu is running a Ponzi economy, says ADC. 2027, PDP, APM forge mega alliance to challenge APC. Still on the Sun newspaper, you get to find this paper, this story that says Tinubu urges consensus and peace and inclusion as APC begins primaries. Premium Times newspaper, Wike says Makinde's presidential ambition is dead on arrival. PDP APM alliance is false. Now, I do not know, you can't tell, that is the politics. You can't tell if Makinde really wants to become the president. He's indicated his interest. But is it a political move? That is what I do not understand. Is he trying to play a political game? You know, some persons might just be spoilers and say, since things are going this way, let's just scatter it and tear the bag so that we'll just all go home with our grains on the ground. So is it a political strategy? I do not know. Is it a political strategy to just split the votes? Is it, or some, you know, these things, they work somehow, but all the same, it's going to be an interesting time. Court convicts businessman of $247,390 fraud in Lagos. The moral of the story is not everybody is doing a legitimate job, just for you to know. When we return, we'll take a look at this other newspaper. We'll take a look at this paper, which happens to be the leadership newspaper. So we encourage you to be a part of it. Join the conversation here on Classic FM 91.1, the station that plays every song you know. We'll be right back. And do well, stay close. All the same, join the conversation. We want to hear from you if you want to. The ways to join in are right there. Facebook,

0: faces Nacho Campos. Patrick Okeme takes on Otave Ayinda. This is not just a fight night. It's power. It's pride. It's a global spectacle. From Lagos to the world, this is Where Africa Shows Up. 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
2: 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And then I'm Dr. Alex, the last newspaper here. Leadership, 14 million children living without parental care in Nigeria. Association of Orphanages and Home Operators in Nigeria. They are saying that 14 million children are living without parental care in Nigeria. You know what that means. You know what that means. 800 billion naira alleged campaign fund. ADC Nafiu Balagumbi faction disowns statement against APC governors. Remember, ADC accused the APC of diverting 800 billion naira from FAC allocation into the campaign of APC for 2027. You know, accusing the APC government and the governors.

Gombe's faction has disowned that statement, saying for them, their household and their people of in that statement made by the faction led by Senator David. In police vans, they patrol, arrest people. So old. Right, so I don't know if you also listened, there was an audit that happened, but teachers under the Universal Basic Education in River State, they've raised concerns at the frequent auditing of teachers by the state government. They also said that they tell them to abandon their schools, abandon classrooms, abandon students to a location where they now do the auditing. Why don't these auditors go to the schools and audit them? They also act that it moved red naira for don't even say one a miss subtest and only Ndibo will contest for presidency of Nigeria. We are the only people in the South that have not produced a president. They must allow us to produce a president. That is what Kenneth Okonkwo is saying. He's looking in 2027 and becomes president thereafter. So Kenneth Okonkwo is saying he will make all necessary alignments to make sure somebody from the Southeast either becomes president or vice president in 2027. And then becomes president after, if not the presidential candidate, maybe vice presidential candidate. Kenneth Okonkwo also said, Obi or nothing. That slogan is an abomination culturally in Igbo land. So Kenneth Okonkwo is explaining why he believes Peter Obi will lose the entire Southeast in 2027 elections. So Kenneth Okonkwo believes Obi will lose the entire Southeast in 2027 election and says that when people are saying Obi or nothing, that slogan is an abomination culturally in Igbo land. And then he also said that President Tinubu cut off the administration of Goodluck Jonathan, and he did not do 8 years. That's Goodluck Jonathan did not do 8 years. Now Tinubu is saying he should be allowed to do 8 years on the formula of the 8 year structure. He called Kenneth Okonkwo there. Let's everyone on the paper take your reaction. Friday, wife of President Tinubu expresses federal government's commitment to growth and development of River State through the Renewed Hope Initiative and the Social Investment Program. So the president was instated by Beta Edu, the former of Humanitarian Affairs. She was at the, on the Renewed Hope in Social Invest Program. And he was...

president. Beta Edu, who was ended in January of 2020, October 20, instruction showing at 5. It looks like we pamper corruption in this country. You help them as soon as complete. If it takes 3 years, takes 5 years, do not allow the person come close. Even if they're with you, it's until this moment, nothing has been said. There is no thought prosecution has been concluded as of this year. Investigation ongoing. All the same, what do we know? She representing the wife of the president in River State, speaking about the same area that she was accused of. And has cleared, and if she was involved, they couldn't have said. President brought her, remember, after they took her out, the ministry.

0: One, please, when calling, tender, please, every song. No,
1: you have to share the fact. Yeah, date.
0: The phone lines can act up. Yeah, so, but just let's see what we can take.
1: Sean dead on arrival.
0: Take this call. Hi, good morning, Clan.
2: Good morning, Chief Allen.
0: Good morning, Frank. Go ahead, sir.
2: 2027. My call that battle.
0: Thank you so much, Frank, for joining. We appreciate your time. You can join the conversation, share with us your thoughts. We want to hear from you. 0802-4000-911. If you choose to call us, please turn down the volume on your radio. I'm talking about this Louis from Rupoku. You're saying Makinde does not want to take a risk of having his candidates run on a troubled PDP platform. What if his faction loses in the end? He also doesn't want to decamp from PDP so as not to appear as a loser to the weakest faction. The best he could do is to encourage his candidates to run on APM platform and create a facade of PDP APM for PM. Thank you, Louis, for joining us. Hi, good morning, Classic FM. Okay, try and call back if you can. Yes, I understand the challenge you're having with our phone lines this morning. Let's take this one first. 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
3: Hello, very good morning. Good morning, Dr. Alex.
0: Good morning, Ubong. Go ahead, sir. Good morning.
3: Yes, sir. This is Ubong, but I'm calling from Port Harcourt.
0: Yes, please.
3: But I want to react on the issue of those policemen that they go to the police department in such police department like SARS, anti-corruption unit, anti-kidnap, all those special units. They just go to fight them. I have sometimes friends in the desert. You just be surprised that you just suddenly see somebody putting on a police uniform. Only the right thing. We have to school all those things. So when they are keep on doing that's why we'll be finding them doing all kind of rubbish, doing all kind of nonsense because they don't have orientation. They don't even have good orientation of a policeman. They don't even look like policemen.
0: Okay.
3: So I'm not surprised. Mm. So I'm just saying that more of this is me. Should be apprehended too because it's getting too much.
0: Mm.
3: I mean, before you know, you'll be seeing police brutality up and down because they don't have the right mentality.
0: Mm. Okay, thank you very much, sir. We appreciate you. Good morning, Dr. Alex. Nigeria to attract foreign direct investment worth $20 billion. My question is, which of the Nigerians shouldn't be using the coded? You said, and you also said, then Wike said they are not part of APM Alliance. I want to ask Wike a question. He should tell us what is the meaning of Rainbow Coalition. He think he's a god over Nigeria, that he wants people to obey his order, but don't want to obey other people's opinions. Well, we are all watching to see how this will play out come 2027. Good luck Saturday from Akpajo. Thank you. Good luck for joining. We have yours. You're saying, good morning, Dr. Alex. Thank God it's Friday. Thank God it's Friday. Before I take yours, Chineke, let me take this reaction. Hi, good morning, Classic FM.
4: Hello.
0: Good morning, sir. Go ahead, please.
4: Good morning.
0: Good morning, sir.
4: Good morning.
0: Good morning, I can hear you.
4: It's Wachukwu from Atale.
0: Great having you, Mr.
4: Wachukwu.
0: Yes, sir.
4: Yes. I want to comment on the police. Police that has been arrested for extorting and kidnapping people.
0: Yes.
4: Yes. I can see that even up to this moment, some of the police around Atale, around this has been patrolling around tank, extorting people too. I would like the investigation to reach them so that people will know who is who among the police officers that are claiming that they are securing the citizens around.
0: Mm. Thank you very much, sir. Hopefully the police actually...

0: hopefully they will get to hear about this and something could be done. Thank you very much, sir. We appreciate it.
1: Instead, investing in Dangote Refinery, what did Nigeria do? How many elections, alignment and coalition will even put the voters on their lap? PDP. King Ben, you. Hi, good morning, CKFM.
2: Good morning to you.
1: Good morning, Kalu Akoma. Go ahead, sir. Good morning.
2: Yes, sir. Kalu Akoma from Yotari Mamilu.
1: Yes, please.
2: Let me go to the comment of Ruchi Michirika Mechi. Over hardship in Nigeria brought by APC. Man of great years. And he became minister of transport for 8 years. What impact did Chibika Mechi create to Nigerians? Under the office of who is the foundation of what you are suffering today? Chibika Mechi is not one of the contributors. Sometimes when they report, let them use their own their kids. Lastly, back in their contention for PDP, I think it's a record of statement because nobody is an island. Back in there should go ahead. Success for PDP. All of us are PDP members. There's not that I'm supporting ADC today. Okay. I will vote for Mark Inde. Thank you very much, Dr. Alex.
1: Thank you for your time. We appreciate you. Okay, do well to join the conversation. We will love to hear from you.

And some reactions here. Victor Kitoyo Rufus on the foreign direct investment expected in 2026. He said this is good for the Nigerian economy. And he said the money flows steadily as the company increases investment. FDI investments are not cash, but equipment and local acquisition to the country. On saying back in this statement about an agreement between APM and PDP, the governor of Oyo State is economical with the truth. The governor has officially decamped to the APM with his caretaker group led by Turaki. On the many southern candidates contesting the president, for me, for you, you're saying former

0: presidents, President Tinubu, none of them has a zone that can claim they will win massively. It is only Peter Obi that can win massively in the Southeast. The Southeast is as a zone has the smallest rest man over insecurity and rigging. Kudos to Atiku. Aside beating congressmen, they should also meet international organizations. And he also said, I hate when this government comes with all manner of NPC serious in fixing our country. They should probe those that stole the money allocated for its mentalists, for screeners among them. To Alex, some of these policemen operate. You differentiate them between the real, you can't differentiate them between the real criminals. Okay? They should flush them out. And Peter Obi has moved on. Kenneth Okonkwo should move on and stop living in bondage. Please, World Bank should listen to Nigerians. The way they have borrowed so far, they have done nothing with it. And we have yours. Says just yesterday, a police officer was dragged at Garrison Phone Market. The officers actually stole a phone and came to Garrison Police Market to flash it and want to sell the phone. Unluckily for the person that gave the phone to flash, to know the face of the person on the phone screen, he quickly contacted the person and he came and apprehended the criminal officer. Shame to our officers how civilians was dragging an officer yesterday. David from Garrison. It's interesting. Thank you, David. And this is fantastic information. Imagine that a police officer stealing someone's phone, coming to Garrison to flash it. Unfortunately, the place he took the phone to for flashing, the person knows the person who owns the phone. And then that's where the person contacted the person and said, come on, person, carry your phone, come here for flashing. And then they came to arrest. Police call arrest police, where call flash stolen phone. goodness me. We have to end right now because some of the activities has to go on. Chima Obani said, I could have been happy with Kenneth Okonkwo's statement about an Igbo presidency, but I'm afraid he's proven to be such a man with double standards in his character. We have to go now. More labor. I said, Peter Obi is a man of his words. His words is his bond. Okay, so everyone who has joined in thus far, thank you so much. You know, we started behind time, but we're grateful you have joined in. I will be having at 9:30 some guests from FIDA. Yes, International Federation of Women Lawyers, River State Chapter. They will be joining us at 9:30. They will be talking about the International Day of the Boy Child, which will be celebrated on Saturday, the 16th day of May. We'll be talking about the boy child. So I have some persons joining me at 9:30. So do well to join in also at the time. I'm Dr. Alex. This has been the Front Page News Review and Analysis. Forgive me if you do not like the way we analyze our stories here. But if you do, thank you so much. And I hope you always join us Monday through to Friday. I'm Dr. Alex. Good morning.
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0: 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We are the station that plays every song. You know, I'm Dr. Alexander Otutu. INEC has directed resident electoral commissioners across the 36 states and the FCT to prepare for the monitoring of political party primaries. South Development WC, paving the path right, might operate. This license is not for building new rail lines, but to operate passenger and freight services on existing rail corridors already connecting communities and businesses. The Hydrocarbon Pollution Remediation Project, also called HIPREP, has announced the closure of 30 contaminated sites in Ogoni, while investigations have commenced on 18 high-risk polluted locations in residential communities. Project coordinator of HIPREP, Neni Barini Zabi, explained that the United Nations Environmental Programme had initially investigated 65 contaminated sites in Ogoniland and recommended remediation for the affected areas. Teachers under the Universal Basic Education in River State have raised concerns on the frequent auditing of teachers by the state government. They also alleged that teachers pay 1,000 naira to the auditors without any reason given for such

0: payments. On the foreign scene, CIA Director John Rakuba renewed an offer of $100 million of aid to ease the East oil blockade. A Cuban statement said the meeting was an attempt to improve dialogue, not a threat to U.S. national security. In sports, France head coach Didier Deschamps has announced his nation's 26-man roster for this summer's World Cup. Real Madrid's Kylian Mbappe and Ballon d'Or winner Dembele are set to spearhead a talented France offense at the tournament. And finally, in business, the National Pension Commission, NPC, has granted pension fund administrators special regulatory approval to invest pension assets in Dangote Petroleum Refinery. The approval was contained in a circular signed by the director of the Surveillance Department, A.M. Salem. And that has been the headline news here on Client 715. Well, to stay here, I'm Dr. Alex. Good morning.
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0: Classic FM 91.1, the station that plays every song you know. And this morning, we will be talking about one area. When I spoke with Daniel, I told him that tomorrow is the International Day of the Boy Child. And he said, do we have a day when we celebrate the boy child? And I said, some persons from FIDA will be joining us. He said, FIDA, it is an Olo woman that they talk about, hey, women and girls. So tomorrow we will be celebrating the boy child. It looks like the boy child is a bit neglected because everybody talks about the girl child. They protect the women. They believe women are vulnerable and all of those. So I will find it very interesting to know why FIDA decided to also throw their hats in the ring and talk about the boy child. Joining us to have this conversation this morning happens to be Dr. Erafaka Dumotari Boma Mrs. Thank you, ma'am, for joining. We appreciate you, ma. Thank you so much for coming to Classic FM.
1: Thank you for having me here. Thank you, my listeners. I hope you can learn a lot from today's session.
0: Amen. Thank you. And also joining us is Oyinye Scholastica, ACR. She's a lawyer. No, she's an esquire. Because, you know, it gets me a bit, you know. But all the same, thank you, ma'am. We appreciate the time. Thank you
2: so much for having me.
0: Thank you. And let's talk about the girl child. Everybody talks about the boy child. By the way, congratulations to FIDA. FIDA is celebrating 39 years.
2: Right.
0: 39 whipping years.
2: Thank you.
0: That means the journey started in 1987.
2: Exactly. True.
0: What a long time in River State.
2: Mm-hmm.
0: Wow.
2: Rivers. FIDA Rivers.
1: FIDA Rivers is 39.
0: That tells you how many people you've touched their lives. Yeah. Well done. Well done. Well done for your sacrifices. We appreciate it and we celebrate you.
1: Thank
0: you. Holden. Okay, so let's talk about the boy child. It's quite an interesting time. I know that there are several times to celebrate the girl child. There's always a reason to celebrate the girl child. And then Father's Day comes once in a lifetime. Or basically once in a year. But we have International Women's Day, Mother's Day. Catholics will celebrate. Anglicans will celebrate. Everybody will celebrate. They will have another. What's this life?
2: Celebrate.
0: Yeah. Great. Which one do men have?
1: When we say celebrate women, mothers,
0: We
1: know what we're talking about.
0: Wow. What are you talking about, ma'am?
2: Even the men celebrate women. Even the men want to celebrate women.
1: You celebrate women. See, biologically alone, what women go through, every month, a woman must bleed.
2: Yeah.
1: At times, twice in the month, at the beginning of the month, and end of the month, depending on her cycle,
2: yeah,
1: menstrual cycle.
2: Even before having access to a man.
0: Doctor.
2: You know, it starts even before having access to a man.
0: See, let's look at it. Women bleed twice a month.
1: Minimum.
0: Mm-hmm. I bleed every day of the month with financially.
1: No.
2: Are you trying to say we don't bleed financially?
0: I bleed. Do you know?
2: No, don't go there.
1: Financially.
2: Yeah.

0: He looked at it and said, is this the best I can do? Mm-hmm. And then he said, no, I can do better than this.
1: Yes, yeah, man is incomplete.
0: And he went and created women.
1: To take care
0: and
1: of him.
0: That's why the world is better. Mm-hmm.
2: So let's talk about the person that was first created. The boy child.
0: Exactly.
1: And he was not enough. And he was not enough.
2: That's why they give, they said they use 8th of October. Is it 15th of October or so?
1: Yes.
2: For the day of the girl child. Mm-hmm. I have it in mind though. I do not forget.
1: It's a good thing. He tried.
2: So let's talk about why FIDA, the International Federation of Women Lawyers, River State Chapter, precisely, let's talk about us and celebrate us. Why did you decide as an organization to celebrate the boy child? Yes, they have a day that has been set out, but why is FIDA now going around to tell people about the boy child, and why do you celebrate the boy child?
1: Did you just decide, Doctor?
0: No.
1: We didn't just decide. We've been doing that.
2: Oh, interesting. So why do you celebrate the boy child?
0: You know, FIDA Nigeria, River State branch, has been in existence for 39 years. And by the way, tomorrow is our anniversary. I'd like to state that again.
2: Oh.
0: 39 whole years preserving, protecting and the rights of women and children. We do this in the lowest of communities, as in the most local of communities you can imagine. Sometimes we go by water, we go by road.
2: Wow.
0: We spend hours. At times we have to do sleepovers just to ensure.
2: Really?
0: Yes. We sensitize people on their rights. We also listen to people. We do what we call mobile legal clinic. We listen to people's complaints and advise them for free. Please let that be noted. It's for free. But of course, when people come to our center, we have a center at the NBA house, the third floor of the NBA Port Harcourt branch house, which is located just opposite the Port Harcourt City Local Government Council. And next to, or just 2 doors away from the National Industrial Court and the State High Court of River State. That's where we have our legal center. It's like a clinic. It's always crowded.
1: It's very
0: People
1: crowded.
0: Come in, we complain, we listen to them. We have always been there. In fact, when we started as a branch, it was from Victoria Street in town, a little place there. We now moved into the High Court premises. And because of renovation, that's why we moved to the NBA house. And so in a very short time, by grace of God, we'll be having our own feeder house here in River State. So we look at people collaborating with us and who are ready to support that cause, and then we'll have our own house where we can have a shelter for people that go through this kind of trauma that we deal with. In fact, we have been going to heathen lands. We do things that have to do with female genital mutilation, harmful traditional practices, not just against women, against the girl child. And then, like you know, we are involved in preserving, protecting the rights, and promoting the rights of women and children. And the boys are children. So we ensure that children, like the boys, are protected. We have various people. In fact, now, men walk into our center and make complaints, and we also attend to their complaints. Now, I'd like to say that when you take care of a woman and the child, what is remaining for the man to take care of? So indirectly, we still take care of the men. But now, men walk into our centers, men who are abused by women and even their employers, different things. We look into cases like that, and we ensure that we either mediate where we can, where it has to do with gender-based violence, which is an offense, a crime against the state, as well as an assault to the human person. We do not compromise. We ensure that the law takes its course. We go all the way to court, because you have laws that provide for these things, and we cannot be involved in trying to settle such matters. You know the kind of matters we're talking about: incest, rape, and defilement and such things. So we protect the rights of people, and we ensure that it doesn't happen when it's about to happen. And then for the boys, we have seen that a lot is going wrong. A lot is going wrong. We'll be focusing too much on the girl child and less on the boys. But now, in this International Day of the Boy Child, we are ensuring that we go all out to see that boys are protected. And for the first time, I'm sure it's not happening anywhere else in any other organization, in River State, we have the Boys Mentorship Club.

0: True.
1: We started it 2 years ago. We have that club in the comprehensive, government comprehensive secondary school at Borukiri. Mm-hmm. And by this same morning, today, we're having a program in conjunction with Hagrep and the MBA Port Harcourt branch at the MBA Port Harcourt house, where these boys will be mentored according to the theme of this year's International Day of the Commission. Now, let Onye go ahead.
2: Interesting. Yeah, before Onye, before you go ahead, I would want to ask, it looks like the boy child is invisible. Vulnerable. Like every single time the boy child has been trained from inception to be strong. Do not cry. Be macho. You can do this. We do not share. We have nobody to reach out to. There's a lot of pain that we bore in our hearts. We now grow up this. Some men end up being battered psychologically from childhood while they grow up. So it looks like the boy child is invisible, even in the house.
3: No, that's a misconception.
2: Okay.
3: The boy child is not invisible. Yes, as a matter of fact, you cannot say you are invisible if you have not spoken. That's why it looks as though we celebrate the girls, the women, every time, because women are vocal. You know, naturally, we like to cry. They say women, we cry a lot. We come, we nag. Men nag. Men do all these things, but we don't get to hear them because we're always reporting the women. So now, when the boy is growing up in a home and he sees that the mom is the one who always complains and the dad doesn't. So he tilts towards that direction. He doesn't complain either. Now he grows with this. It becomes a norm. But truthfully, boys are not invisible. Okay. And they should learn to speak up. In fact, I tell men around me, boys and men who kept listening, that say, you must say something. We cannot know. Naturally, we feel men are strong. We think men are very strong. But I know men are humans first. They are not as strong as we think they are. Men cry too. I have seen that a couple of times. So I know men cry. So those ones who don't cry, who pretend, they die in silence. So I think men should, on their own, intentionally decide to be visible. Look at the Mother's Day we celebrate every year, almost every month. Mothers somewhere are celebrating. Tell men to celebrate themselves. Just by mistake, tell your uncle, your father, celebrate himself. You will see excuses. He does not have time. What is that? Leave that. Man don't have time. Leave it for the women. That is the problem. Men themselves don't even prioritize themselves.
2: Is it because they don't want to prioritize themselves or because they are too busy thinking about others?
3: No one thinks about others than a woman. I'm not saying this because I'm a woman. Yes, I know what you said that because you're a man. But no one thinks about others than a woman. It's a woman that will come home from work with her husband. Husband is tired. He's on the bed. Woman removes her high heel, gets into a flat and enters the kitchen to cook for everybody and make sure everyone is fine. And most times, she does not even eat. She feeds others. Do you understand? So don't say...
1: No, sorry. Do you know that even on their way back, on her way back from work, she's thinking of what to eat that afternoon.
3: And tomorrow, Seth.
1: And in the morning, and even the evening of tomorrow.
3: Yeah.
1: So she stops at the market.
2: And talking about the boy child also, I would want to ask, what is the role that parents have played in not getting these boy children really appreciated? Because we've seen that there are so many times you would have the female child take care of themselves in grooming. You are preparing every single time the female child is being prepared, is being put together. No, you don't drop your clothes here. You a girl, put your legs together, stand this way, do this. But it looks like none of those happens when it comes to a boy child.
3: This is the deeds of ignorance we are trying to dislodge now. This current generation are doing wonderful. The women of this generation are doing very well in this regard. Our previous parents, they tried. I'll give it to them. If not, we won't be who we are today, right? But they had a lot of... It won't be errors, in fact. I won't call them mistakes or errors, but there are things we're trying to correct now. Okay, so all those times, we focus on the girls, making them to know how to do a lot of things, groom themselves, do the dishes, do the house chores, and take care of themselves. And we leave the boys, because of our mentality, because of the mindset that money is left for the men. Let the boy go to

0: school, learn how to make money, and that's all. Now, it happens that that's the only thing the man knows. That's why he said men bleed every day financially. You see the issue? Now, it's already in you. You already believe that that's all you are meant for. But you are not made for only that. You can also nurture. You can take care of yourself. You can take care of every other person as much as the woman does. In fact, men now are current, we call them Gen Zs. They are competing with the girls. You see where they are cooking. They're not even joking. They take care of themselves. They prioritize themselves. So that is what we are preaching now. Everyone should prioritize themselves, not just the girl child. Parents, too, should also help to bring down these virtues that we put in the girls. We should also put them in the boys. Okay. We should take care of the boys, too. We should teach them grooming. I have boys, too. I have girls. But my boys, too, my boys are actually more handy than the girl. My girl is small. Maybe that's why.
1: Okay.
0: But I'm very particular about training them. My boys.
1: And talking about the laws, what laws are available that protects the boy child in River State?
2: Oh, well, basically, the laws we have that have to do with boys have to do with children and persons generally.
1: Okay.
2: There are no specific laws that are made with, let's say, boy-child law.
0: There's no gender.
2: There's no law.
0: There's no gender
2: like
0: law.
2: That, you know. But you have the Violence Against Persons Prohibition Law.
1: Okay.
2: And when you see persons, it's talking about both gender.
0: Everybody.
2: Male and female. And that law has to do with everybody.
1: Okay.
2: Whether persons living with disability, or persons that are underage, or persons who are of maturity. Every person. It is called the Violence Against Persons Prohibition Law 2022 in River State. But we have the Violence Against Persons Prohibition Act of Nigeria that was passed in 2015.
1: Okay.
2: And so every boy child can run under that law to enforce their rights. In fact, that's one of the tools we use.
0: And the child's rights law.
2: Yes, and we also have the child's rights law. We also have the Additional Criminal Justice Law, which also deals with issues and protects. It deals with the procedure for criminal litigation, prosecution rather.
1: Yeah.
2: So you find that in Feeder Rivers, we have certain cases in court where we have had to go and rescue, with the help of the authorities, rescue the boys, some boys from harm.
3: We have a boy who is even in the safe home who was sodomized by his uncle. In fact, occasionally that boy still bleeds from his anus. It's a very terrible situation. And so we use these laws to ensure that persons who offend boys, who also defile them, who go against their own human rights, even though they are boys, are prosecuted. We ensure that we stand there. We make use of every tool available to us, including these laws, to ensure, because it's different from where you, in River State here, we have the laws that have to do with protection of women when it comes to inheritance rights and harmful traditional practices and laws like that. But then these other laws protect boys. And it's for everybody at the same time. So no specific law, actually. But then these laws protect the boys.
1: Taking it further, before I come back to you, by the way, if you're just joining us, you're listening to Classic FM, and I have two amazing personalities from the International Federation of Women Lawyers, FIDA, Nigeria, precisely River State Chapter. We're talking about the International Day of the Girl, of the Boy Child, rather, that will be happening tomorrow, May 16th, is a Saturday, and it's marked every year. And right here in the studio is Dr. Mrs. Erefaka Dumotari Boma. She's here. And of course, Onye Scholastica ACR. Okay. So both of them, they are here. And we're having this conversation trying to make, create the awareness from FIDA as regards the boy child. But I would want to ask, earlier you said something about the relationship or a partnership between FIDA and HAGREP. And that partnership is about a mentorship. And in that mentorship this year, I saw that the theme, while I was going through your page this morning,
3: yes.
1: I saw that the theme says, the boy child matters.
3: Yeah.
1: Mentored, empowered,
3: yes.
1: and inspired. The boy child matters. Mentored, empowered, and inspired. So with that, I would want to basically understand, let's break it down, further as regards the mentorship, the empowerment, and the need to inspire. So since this is the theme
3: yes.
1: for this year,
3: yes,
1: no, not the national, here, FIDA here. So for FIDA here, you're looking at Boy Child Matters, mentored, empowered, and inspired. Earlier, you've spoken about the mentorship. Mm-hmm. But I need you to take it a bit further. People who are listening would understand how much FIDA has done in the area of mentorship for this boy, child, or these ones that they've had. So what has FIDA done beyond, in terms of mentorship? How are they mentoring these young boys?
3: Thank you. Thank you.
1: Doctor, I'd like to hear from you. And then, Scholastica, you'd get to explain to me further about what area of empowerment has been involved and how that inspires these young boys.
4: Okay.
1: So let me hear from you, ma'am.
3: Okay. FIDA Nigeria River State Branch has, like we said, taken a dive into ensuring that the boy child is also mentored. And that is why about 2 years ago, we went to the Government Comprehensive Secondary School to create what we call the Boy Child Club, the Boys Club, FIDA Boys Club. And what we do is to have sessions with these boys. And we do not go alone as women, of course. I think last year we went with a male colleague or us who was there to speak to them. We ensure that we allow them bring forth their talents. We give them debate topics. We listen to them. They also dramatize different things. We focus on social media, drug abuse, drug and substance abuse, sexual issues, personality issues. We focus on the things that affect the special age. So instill in them, by way of this mentorship, we instill in them virtues, values, hard work, commitment, dedication to a good cause, being an example wherever you find yourself, integrity. We expose them to these values, and we bring men that will speak to them, men they can look up to. And that's why, in conjunction with Hagreb today, the program we're having has about 4 or 5 men on the panel, and we're getting students, about 100 students from 10 schools, 10 boys schools will be gathering. They should be there right now. It's about 10. Program starts about 10 o'clock. They are at the MBA house, the hall there currently. We're going to have sessions with them. We have top speakers. Somebody like the CEO of Sin Forest will be there to speak to them, to expose them to the challenges he went through and how he has been able to build such a standing, a thriving tech organization that employs both male and female and have gone far and wide. He's from River State here.
1: Interesting.
3: Yes. So we'll have such a man. We'll have Oros, who is also a lawyer, and some other persons that will be speaking to them on mentorship.
1: Now, when you spoke about the school, before I come to you, and when you spoke about a specific school, although later on you took it further to say that 10 schools have been drawn to participate.
3: Yes.
1: So are you, you might not be speaking for FIDA, but is FIDA interested in spreading this to other schools?
3: I am speaking for FIDA, okay. Of course.
1: I don't know.
3: FIDA is, you know, it's like when you start a thing newly, you do a model, and then you see how it goes, and then, and that's the whole idea.
1: We'll be replicating.
3: Replicating it. We have the girls' club in schools, too, and we are also replicating them in different schools. So that

0: be doing gradually. Now, these 10 schools have come. After now, we'll continue with it.
1: Yes.
0: And that's how we'll continue. There are several other boys' schools. The other year, we went to the boys' school at Elelewo.
2: Okay.
0: FIDA was at the boys' school. The other year, the International Day of the Boys, we went down. That was in conjunction with other Save the Boys Foundation or so. Mm-hmm. Yes. So that's how we partner with organizations who are willing and ready and able. Today, we bring everything we can to the fore to ensure that these boys are now mentored. Because you see the challenges that we have today in society. Yahoo, in local parlance, we call it Yahoo Boy and all of that. But we're saying, or what we used to call 419, section 419, obtaining by tricks and all that. You find that a lot of young boys, young school leavers, or some of them are even dropouts, are engaged in this fraud, defrauding people.
2: Yes.
0: And they call it, what do they call it now? You know, a group of people, the other day outside my estate gate, I was driving out and I stopped. I saw them young boys and I stopped the guy and I'm like, what's happening here? I know one of them, one or two of them, and he said, two of them actually, and he said, this guy, we had a business deal. He went behind and took the money and now he's denying it and all of that. And when I probed further, I understood that they actually defrauded somebody outside the country. Online fraud.
1: Oh my God.
0: And, you know, the other one, I was like, what proof do you have about this? And then finally say, Mom, see, the truth is that this thing is a fraud. Wow. So now I make, you know, see, you know, go really understand. I wanted to know how it really works. I say, send code. You know, when you hear, pass me code now, give me code update. Now. That's all updates and code. That's what they're talking about. And it's so common.
1: It's so common.
0: So common. In fact, driving on the road this morning on Peter Dilly Road, two cars were racing. One was a Benz, I think the other one was what I didn't really get to see it. And my husband was beside me and he was like, these boys. And they are the ones also engaged in a lot of drug and substance abuse. Mm-hmm. And you know, we have realized that it's a fallout of poor parenting, poor upbringing. Some of the parents, in fact, someone told me that the pressure of society, that the parent bought a phone for the boy and said, take your mates, they use this type of phone to do this kind of thing. Go do, make you bring money. You know what, make you come out from this kind of situation. So even the parents do not know. And that is why we sensitize the adults. We teach them these things. Because you cannot give what you do not have.
2: Let me come to you, Oye, because now we're looking at empowerment and inspiring, because we've looked at the mentorship part, so empowering them and inspiring them. I want you to broaden it a bit more, especially as regards the boy child, and take it further to parents. Are we looking at, is there a possibility that FIDA will be having conversations with parents in future? Because we cannot be wanting to mold a child whose parents are not molded.
1: Not molded, true.
2: Because it looks like you are pouring in, but some of the persons where you pour in, they get home and it's leaked away.
1: Mm-hmm.
2: You know, so how do we marry this? Now mentorship
1: is... Okay, you know, when you talk about empowerment for children, we don't talk about handouts.
2: Yes.
1: Or give outs. We talk about mentorship. When we talk about empowerment, talk about mentorship. Now, we're giving, if you give access to a child, access to you as a mentor, you've empowered that child. Now, the child is going to get first-hand information, first-hand values, first-hand guidance on certain things, on necessary things that he needs to grow up. So that's what Hargrave and FIDA is doing today. That's what we're doing today.
2: Yeah.
1: We give the mentorship. We bring these kids closer. They have access. That is empowerment to me. You've empowered the child. You equip them with necessary knowledge and information that they need to thrive. Then they have access. Access is key. You know, sometimes we don't really value access. But access is very important in everyone's life, even as an adult.
2: Yeah.
1: You may want everything and you see it, but you don't have access to it. Once you get access, forget it. You've gotten that thing you're seeking for. Truly. So access is key. So that's what FIDA and Hargrave are doing today.
0: Sorry, can I add that? Now, this access she's talking about is what I'm talking about, the kind of speakers we have at this program.
1: Yeah.
0: Joshua Iragonima, I think he's a lawyer. So
1: that's we have access.
0: Another, yes. We have another Balogu, Abraham Balogu, who will be speaking on drug and substance abuse. Mm. And this is Bifuro Asawo, the CEO of Sane Forest.
3: Yeah.
0: When they are exposed to such people, that's access. And other than what it will do to their mind, mm-hmm. they know that if they get in touch with Frida,
1: and you look
0: they
1: can up get to in people. Touch with these. Yes, and you're looking up to someone.
0: They can speak to them, they can ask questions, and even take it further from here. Because we have this boys club in school, they can say, "Ah, we need to hear the please," and that's how we'll be taking some of these people to the schools. We've told you how we take the lawyer or us to. We took him to comprehensive the last time,
2: okay.
0: And that's some other persons were there at that boys school at Elelemo when we went there the other year too. So that's the kind of access we talk about. It's just like. Mentorship and you know that's what FIDA is also about.
1: It's about mentorship.
0: Mentorship and access.
1: Mm-hmm.
0: Now, in FIDA Rivers, we have the privilege of having more than 10 judges.
2: Wow.
0: As members, several magistrates, several chairmen of customary courts.
2: Mm, interesting.
0: Yes, as members.
2: And that's really inspirational.
0: Access, mentorship.
2: Because
1: that's inspirational. Yes. That's it. I was coming to that.
0: Mm. Yes.
1: When you have access, you're inspired.
0: Yes.
1: When you have access to look up to your mentor, you immediately eliminate distractions. Mm-hmm. You want to be like that person that is mentoring you. That's it.
2: Okay. So we would have both female, both male, whoever listening. How do they have access to FIDA? What can FIDA do for them? And then contacts on how they can reach you.
0: Okay. FIDA at 39. Tomorrow we'll be having several media engagements. Even today,
2: okay.
0: Several of us will be at different radio stations.
2: Okay.
0: Speaking about FIDA,
2: okay.
0: And what we do.
2: Okay.
0: That's basically what we'll be focusing on this year, because coincidentally, the day this year coincides with the day of the boy child.
2: Yes.
0: But what can FIDA do? Is there anything FIDA cannot do? What FIDA cannot do does not exist. In fact, the fear of FIDA is the beginning of wisdom. For those who want to violate persons, the fear of FIDA is the beginning of wisdom. Because we work with the law enforcement agencies. We are highly connected, if you want to put it that way. So we have these partnerships that thrive. Because FIDA Nigeria is also in existence. We have about 46 branches.
1: Mm-hmm.
0: Not less than 42 though, about 46 branches. Very soon, FIDA Rivers is going to have her other branches in different localities, in local government areas. Yes, where people also practice.
2: Mm.
0: We're going to have, I think FIDA Boni will soon kick off, Bori and thereabouts, all those other locations where you have lawyers practicing. Actively. So, but we have paralegals.
2: Okay.
0: People will call paralegals. Mm. They are the first point of call. We train these paralegals and empower them with knowledge, equip them with the law. We have paralegals even in the police sector, in the police command. We have paralegals. We call them paralegals because we find that, yes, they are law enforcement officers, but they may be ignorant of what the law provides.
2: Mm.
0: So, at that level, in a community, it's so interior, a community that is so interior where they can't easily access FIDA Rivers. So if it's something that happens at night, and even if they call on the phone, before they call, or maybe there's no network, or there's power failure, they can't even call us on our hotlines, do you know that those paralegals can take up those matters first of all and direct the people? For instance, people don't even know what to do in a rape case. You find that a person just washes off evidence when there's a case of rape or defilement.
1: That's right.
0: The paralegal that has been trained will tell them, no, you do no such thing.
1: Mm-hmm.
0: Preserve the evidence. Then we go to police. Police will give us a form with which we'll go to a health center where a test will be carried out or an a test for the doctor, an examination to give a medical report.
2: Mm.
0: Because if we were to prosecute that matter, that evidence is essential.
2: Mm.
0: Very, very important. And then can be corroborated by

0: the evidence of the victim herself or himself.
1: Mm.
0: Because, you know, rape has gone beyond just the penetration of the vagina by the penis. It has gone by the admission of the violence against persons prohibition law definition. It has even gone beyond to inserting any object into the ear, the mouth, nostril, any or the anus, any part. Yes. It's not just what we thought it was before. So you find out these paralegals at the first point of call, and then they make the report to us, and we take it up from there.
1: Okay.
0: Now, our center, like I had said before, is located at the MBA house, third floor of Moscow Road.
1: MBA house
0: on the third floor is off Moscow Road, opposite the Port Harcourt City Local Government Council Secretariat.
1: Okay.
2: Falga.
0: Yes, Falga. That's what they call Falga.
1: Mm.
0: And we have our hotline. People can reach us.
1: Yes, please.
0: On our hotline, and then we can tell you what to do or describe how you can get to. And so if Onye will call our hotline with her sonorous voice, you know, she's very beautiful.
3: The Peter hotline is, please take it down.
1: Yes, please.
3: 070-070-5999-5999-7721. Yes, I'll call it again.
1: Okay.
3: 070-070-5999-5999. Yes.
1: Yes.
3: 77-77-21-21. Yes.
1: Okay.
0: Okay, sorry, please. I wanted to just make it clear too. FIDA can go to court on your behalf for a woman, a child who has been defiled or raped or whose rights has been abused.
1: Okay.
0: You know, we have talked about even harmful traditional practices. So even where a woman is being prevented from inheriting property, where no will has said she should not, a woman is stopped from burying her husband or inheriting her husband's property or her father's property, any such thing, FIDA can go to court on your behalf. FIDA can be there to ensure that the criminal matters that have to do with defilement or rape or whatever under the law, they are there. We are there to ensure that the right thing is done. At times, we actually apply for fiat and take over the prosecution of a matter. We do that. Mm-hmm. FIDA is working in conjunction with the Ministry of Justice, River State Ministry of Justice, to ensure that whatever needs to be done in criminal matters is done. We work with the DPP. Like I told you, we are highly connected. It's a very vast organization. We have lawyers even from the Ministry of Justice who are members of FIDA. We have a past chairperson who is a staff of Ministry of Justice and very active. I don't want to go on and on, but FIDA can go to court on your behalf. FIDA can also mediate in a dispute where a husband and wife are having issues. We have trained mediators. I'm a chartered mediator. We have several other chartered mediators, trained mediators who can handle these matters.
1: Issues like
0: what we cannot handle also, we can still send or move to refer the matters to the River State Multi-Door Courthouse. That, of course, will be paid for, but at FIDA Rivers, mediations are not paid for. They are free. We give free legal advice. If your church, you sell and sensitize the people there, time people, so that people know their rights. Another thing people can do.
1: FIDA. When I say it, I like free things. I do not enjoy, I do not things do, but I like it. Sometimes when it's come up, this Alex, can you come if I'm free?
0: So
1: it's
0: not
1: just
0: like what we're doing today.
1: To
0: classic.
1: Yeah, other radios there.
3: Yes.
1: We understand especially our tasks.
0: With support from here
1: some
0: and there, but
1: persons.
0: Nothing major. Yeah. We don't have international donor organizations, for instance.
1: No, it will, doors will open. Amen.
0: Amen. Amen.
1: So please try and reach out to FIDA 070 5 0800-999-7721. As fact, a case you do not understand a feeder can handle,
3: true,
1: call feeder.
3: Just say it. Yes.
1: Let them tell you, no,
3: explain it anyhow. You can explain it.
1: Yes, we can do this. Just call.
2: Whether,
1: whether you know or you do not know, call. Just call.

0: will tell you, okay, feeder adults cannot children, do adults, children, whatever
1: children,
0: be the case.
1: Yes, children can
0: reach out. So that they will be the one to say, okay, we cannot. But at least even if they tell you we cannot, they will direct you to somewhere or somebody. Help. They can guide you and say, okay, why not go to the police? Why not do this? Why not go here? So do not live in ignorance. That's why every Wednesday, we have that show that we do every Wednesday. You need to know your right.
2: Yeah.
0: You need to know. And some other things you should not do. Not they come. See, I know they find trouble. If you see trouble, I know they find. But if you find my trouble, I give you trouble.
2: You know what to do.
0: So that is what you need to understand. Okay, so 070-5999-7721. And I want to say thank you to my guests this morning. Thank you to Fida for celebrating the boy child. Congratulations again on your 39th anniversary.
1: Thank you.
0: They're celebrating it tomorrow also. Today, they're already at the MBA house celebrating the boy child and the mentorship happening also. So I'm saying thank you. Let me start with Oye Scholastica ACR
2: Mwadike.
0: Thank you. Thank you so much for joining. We appreciate you.
2: Thank you.
0: And of course, Dr. Mrs. Erefaka Dumotari Boma, thank you so much for joining.
1: Thank you for having me. Pleasure is always mine.
0: I'm grateful. thank you for coming around and having this conversation. Over time, we'll have more conversations as regard this and others for people to understand what they need to do and what they shouldn't do. We'll be getting back to the music now. Stay close. It's Classic FM 91.1. We are the station. I plays every song, you know. From now on, it's going to be only music. Let's talk. So here is a song by Boney M. Boney M calls this one Rivers of Babylon. I'm Dr. Alex. Let's do this again on Monday.
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0: Two sides to a coin. 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Two dissensions.
1: He asked for us to vote for him.
0: The controversies.
1: So when we know that the law is not working, then we do.
0: Controls the narrative. Air it all. No holds barred. Your views, inner perspective on the narrative. Dissect the big issues. The story within the story. Or on the narrative.
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0: 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I am Dr. Alexander Otutu. The National Judicial Council has recommended the elevation of 12 justices to the Court of Appeal at its 111th meeting under the chairmanship of the Chief Justice of Nigeria, Kudirat Kekere Ekun. The council made the recommendation to President Bola Tinubu. A Nigerian man, Charles Nnamdi, has been sentenced to 115 months in prison in the U.S. for conspiracy to commit money laundering linked to a decade-long romance and internet fraud scheme that defrauded at least 23 victims of more than $700,000. According to the U.S. Department of Justice, the sentence was handed down by the U.S. District Judge Robert Weir. The police command in Ekiti State has dismissed a police sergeant, Osai Bemi Temitope, over his involvement in an incident linked to illicit drug use. The command spokesperson, Sunday Abutu, said the officer was captured in a viral video behaving erratically on May 9th after allegedly consuming illicit substances. Meanwhile, the Nigerian police force says it has busted an armed robbery gang, kidnapping and criminal conspiracy syndicate of 87 policemen, police inspectors, terrorizing residents of Port Harcourt and other parts of Rivers State. The force police spokesperson said, out of the 8 inspectors, 5 who are attached to the Rivers State Police Command have been dismissed, while the 3 other suspects attached to Zone 16 headquarters Yenigua in Bayelsa State, who come to Rivers State to operate, would face disciplinary action and be charged to court. On a foreign scene, a deadly outbreak of the Ebola virus has been confirmed in Eastern Democratic Republic of Congo. According to the Africa Center for Disease Control and Prevention, about 246 suspected cases and 65 deaths have been recorded so far. In sports, Carlo Ancelotti has extended his contract as Brazil manager until the 2030 World Cup. The Italian was appointed to the post in May 2025 after his departure from Real Madrid and has since secured Brazil's qualification for the 2026 World Cup, which will take place in Canada, Mexico, and the U.S. next month. And finally, in business, the CBN governor and members of the Monetary Policy Committee have warned that rising political and election-related spending ahead of the 2027 general elections could undermine the country's disinflation gains and trigger fresh inflationary pressures. The Apex Bank Governor Olayemi Cardoso warned that election-related fiscal spending could threaten the inflation outlook despite the current moderation in prices. And that has been the headline news at 11:15 on Classic FM 91.1, the station that plays every song you know. Do well to join us at 1:15 for another headline news and yet another at 4:15. And the world news will make a return at 5:30. I'm Dr. Alexander Otutu. Good morning. Have yourself an amazing weekend.
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0: No, silly, the morning now. 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
1: Afternoon wind erupted across states as Lingo Tiscong commenced its primaries on Saturday 27 general election, forced leaders and key stakeholders loyal to President Bobu to intensify consultations to prevent a full-blown internal crisis. The primaries were earlier scheduled to begin today with House of Representatives aspirants before it was shifted to Saturday. Away from that, the Federal High Court in Abuja is expected to deliver judgment today on a suit challenging former President Goodluck Jonathan's eligibility to contest the 2027 presidential election. The suit filed by a lawyer, John Mary Jidobi, seeks to restrain Jonathan from participating in the 2027 presidential race on constitutional grounds. Meanwhile, the Minister of Solid Minerals Development, Dele Alake, says the current economic difficulties in Nigeria are part of the necessary transition towards building a resilient and sustainable economy. Alake said Nigeria was undergoing a decisive economic transformation aimed at achieving long-term prosperity, industrial growth, and national development through bold reforms and strategic leadership. Moving on, First Lady of Nigeria, Remi Tinubu, has commended the giant strides of the Siminalayi Fubara-led administration, especially at the grassroots. Represented by the former Minister of Humanitarian Affairs, Beta Edu, who was at the Government House Port Harcourt ahead of the Renewed Hope Initiative Social Investments Program events in River State, Mrs. Tinubu noted that with the introduction of the Renewed Hope Initiative, things would turn around for the better. In foreign news, Italy's foreign ministry said five Italians have died in a scuba diving accident in the Maldives. Four of the divers, including a professor of ecology, Monica Montefalcone, her daughter, and two researchers were part of a University of Genoa team. In sport, former Super Eagles forward Obinna Nsofo has urged Victor Osimhen to leave Galatasaray this summer, insisting that a move to a club capable of challenging the UEFA Champions League is the only thing standing between the Nigerian striker and a place amongst Europe's elite. And finding business, the National Publicity Secretary of the Independent Petroleum Marketers Association of Nigeria, Chinedu Ukadike, has tackled the Nigerian National Petroleum Company Limited over its attempt to increase its stake in the Dangote Petroleum Refinery despite the poor state of government-owned refineries. He questioned why the NNPC was seeking to invest more funds in the privately owned refinery when the Port Harcourt, Warri and Kaduna refineries under its control had remained largely inactive despite billions of dollars spent on rehabilitation. That's the news. I am Stwin listening.
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0: 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Several sides to a story. Three dissensions.
1: He asked for us to vote for
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2: So when we know that the mayor is not working then,
0: 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Air it all. 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Your views, inner perspective on the narrative. 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
1: No time for fake ones. 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

0: Good evening. You're listening to Headline News on Classic FM 91.1. I am Sonia Edwin. The Nigerian Academy of Science will on May 21 open Nigeria's first dedicated science museum to the public. According to a press release signed by the president of NAS, Abubakar Sambo, and the public affairs secretary, Chinyadum Babalola, the facility would provide a dynamic space for interactive exhibitions, scientific learning, and access to a wide range of educational resources. Away from that, ex-vice president Atiku Abubakar has called on federal authorities and the Kaduna State government to immediately release former Kaduna State Governor Nasser El-Rufai, describing his continued detention before the Eid al-Kabir celebrations as cruel, unjustifiable, and deeply troubling. Atiku described the situation as a violation of civil liberties, democratic norms, and the rule of law, and warned against the use of state institutions to intimidate perceived political opponents. Meanwhile, the governor of the Central Bank of Nigeria and members of the Monetary Policy Committee have warned that rising political and election-related spending ahead of the 2027 general elections could undermine the country's disinflation gains and trigger fresh inflationary pressures. The warnings were contained in the personal statements of the MPC members released by the Apex Bank. In other news, the River State Police Command has dismissed five inspectors attached to the Department of Operations over alleged involvement in armed robbery, kidnapping, extortion, and conspiracy. The force public relations officer, Anthony Placid, disclosed this in a statement released today by the command spokesperson, Blessing Agabe. In foreign news, Russia and Ukraine exchanged 205 prisoners of war today, hours after rescue workers ended their search of a destroyed block of flats in Kyiv, in which 24 people were killed, including three girls. President Zelensky said most of the Ukrainian prisoners had been held since 2022. And in sports, Everton captain Seamus Coleman will end his 17-year playing career with the club at the end of the season. The 37-year-old right-back has made a club record of 372 Premier League appearances for Everton and 433 in total, leaving the defender needing just one more to move into 10th place in the Toffees' all-time list. And in business, President Bola Tinubu said Nigeria is on course to attract close to $20 billion in foreign direct investment in 2026 alone, while making a case for African self-reliance and continental resource integration at the Africa CEO Forum in Kigali, Rwanda. He attributed the figure to his administration's systematic removal of regulatory bottlenecks, macroeconomic stabilization, and transparency reforms. And that's the headline news. I am Sonia Edwin. Thank you for listening.
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1: Keep it 911.
3: Eddie Grant, I'm Walking on Sunshine. That's the energy, that's the vibe, that's the pulse. Right here, beautiful song. We are the station that plays every song you know. Oh my, oh my, oh my. Thank God it's Friday. Beautiful day. What an exciting time to be alive today, the 15th day in the month of May. The year is 2026. I trust your day is going well. Good evening, Port Harcourt. Oh my, oh my, oh my. It feels good. And how is your day going? Mine is just getting started, and I'm here. And sure, I'll be here to curate your day. I'll be here to soundtrack your day. I'll be here to keep you great, great, great, great, great company. You're in right hands. You're in good hands. You have absolutely nothing to worry yourself about. Great songs, check, check, check. Great conversations, interactions, check, check, check, check, check, check, check. Okay, time is of the essence. Just fill you in on what's on the menu quickly, because 4:30 up until 5:30 will be time for sports. On Fridays and Mondays, 60 minutes of sports content comes your way. 5:30, the world news will be coming your way. The current is the currency of life. That's what we say, and that's true. We're here to inform, we're here to educate, we're also here to entertain you. That's the tripod we stand on as a media agency. Okay, let's see, 5:50, yes, 5:50 will hit the commercial department, pay some bills. 6 o'clock again, more bills will be coming your way. We're going to pay more bills again, and 6:10, I'll be back to chronicle the event that happened today in music history. 7 o'clock up until 8 o'clock, the Song Association game will be coming your way. Now, the Song Association game, if it's your first time, usually I always have a list of words with me, and then you call in, I'll give you a word, and you have to sing me a known song that has that word in it. That's the way the game is played. So for every word I give to you, you have 10 seconds or less than 10 seconds to sing me a known song. All right, let's dive right back into the world of great music. It's 4:30 right now. Dance with me, Peter Brown with Betty Wright coming your way right now. My name is Jerry. I always say, if you know the lyrics to the song, feel free to sing along. If you don't, it's okay. Just enjoy it. Dance with me. Listen and enjoy.

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And we love it. The momentum is gathering. This is what makes us think. This is what makes our heart beat. And month on month, it's always on edge. It's always sports.

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To you is Sports Extra on Classic FM 91.1, the station that plays every song you know. My name is Benson Clement, and this evening on Sports Extra, I'll be talking about the huge one, the CAF Confederations Cup Finals. It will happen this weekend, Saturday precisely, and of course, the first leg of the CAF Champions League will take center stage, not forgetting the Premier League. Of course, Manchester City also will be in action in the FA Cup Final this weekend. They will take on Chelsea, so a huge one. For that team, managerless Chelsea, of course, they have an interim coach there. And a little extra in the world of NFL. Well, they've brought in their new timetable for the 2026-2027 season. That is the NFL in the United States of America. All this plus a little extra bring to you on the show. I'll be right back with the details. Don't go anywhere.

0: right, welcome to the show. Now, let's begin Sports Extra with news from the NFL. This is the news segment before we start the discussion segment, of course. From its record 7 international games last year, the NFL will play abroad 9 times during the 2026 season. Now, the league will head to Australia and France for the first time, meaning there will be regular season games played across 4 continents and 7 countries. Now, the NFL, of course, scheduled for 2026, was released. The schedule for this season was released this week, and of course, it begins on the 9th of September with a rematch of last season's Super Bowl. Now, the next day, 100,000 fans will fill the iconic Melbourne Cricket Ground to watch a huge division matchup involving the Los Angeles Rams and one of a league-high 7 primetime games for a team rated as favorite to win Super Bowl 61. Now, Thanksgiving week in the United States now features a bumper 5 games where there is, again, a triple header on Christmas Day. So, a lot's happening in the NFL. Well, they will move to, they will move abroad 9 times compared to what happened last season. Last season was 7, but this season they plan taking it to 9 countries, of course, which is good, of course, send the game outside the continent of, outside the United States of America. Okay, let's move on right now. This time we'll be discussing basketball precisely. I'll come back home here to talk about what's happening. Rivers Hoopers preparing for the basketball, that is the Nigerian Basketball League. And of course, we'll hear from someone who has been following the team closely on Sports Extra this evening. Of course, joining me right now, we all know him, Testimony, joining me. Testimony, how are you doing this evening? Welcome to Sports Extra.
1: I'm doing very well, Benson. Good evening.
0: Okay, good to have you on the show.
1: Yeah, thank you very much.
0: Okay, for the past couple of days, River Supers, they've been practicing, training ahead of the new Nigeria Basketball League season. Of course, can you, walk us through or talk us through what has been happening, the camp, training session, and what is going on with regards to the NBA, the Nigerian Basketball League?
1: Okay, so first things first, the Nigeria Premier Basketball League, I said Football League, is supposed to tip off tomorrow for the first phase. Remember, we have 4 phases for every season.
0: Yeah.
1: And this season, I think it's tipping off earlier than we've seen in the previous 2 years as it concerns basketball around Nigeria, and we don't know the reason. Some said it would have tipped off earlier had Mark Tanfly has not made the bow, or had any Nigerian team not represented Nigeria at the Basketball Africa League. Yes, so because of that, they had to move the date back to make sure that every team is present for the first phase of the league, which is like the preliminaries. So 20 teams are going to be, for the first time in a long time, 20 teams are going to be participating in this season's Nigeria Premier Basketball League, 10 in the Atlantic Conference, 10 in the Savannah Conference, and these teams will be divided into 4 groups, 5 each. For Savannah Conference, we have Group A and B, as well as for Atlantic Conference, which is down south here, A and B. So Rivers Hoopers are in Group A alongside Ebum Comets of Lagos, Hoops and Reed of Lagos, Lagos Raptors, and Dam Foundation. So the format for the first phase is a kind of home and away fixture, not a round robin.
0: Okay.
1: Where each team will play the other team at least twice for the first phase. So that's how the first phase will be done. And the second phase will be every team in each conference that will congregate in a particular location to play a round robin fixture. So they'll be playing at least 9 games every team, and after those 9 games, the best 4 from each conference will advance to the final 8. Then after the final 8, same format, round robin fixture, every team will play each other once, and the best 4 from that final 8 will make it to the final 4, which we decide which team represents, which team wins the Premier League for the season, and of course gets the tickets to the Basketball Africa League.
0: Yeah. Okay. Now, in terms of Rivers Hoopers, what's going on? Have they added new players or Coach Odoi, of course, is sticking with the players that, even though they failed to make it to this season's Basketball Africa League?
1: It's quite important to note that every year teams need to do a little bit of recruiting, as you can sign upping their performance from last year. We know the standard of the team Rivers Hoopers. They're a team that always wants to be excellent in everything they do. So they looked at the lapses from last season, and of course they're in the market trying to make sure that they get players and the right profile that actually play the style of Rivers Hoopers, and of course train them to play that kind of basketball. So we cannot deny that Rivers Hoopers are not actively recruiting the best talent around the country, which it's important, really, with the fact that last season they came very close to winning the basketball, the Nigeria Premier Basketball League for the third time in a row. But unfortunately, they lost by 2 points. And of course, they've gone back to the drawing board. They've seen the mistakes that they made in the last season, and they want to correct that with recruits, which of course is very, very important for the quality of the team.
0: Okay, interesting. Now, let's talk about, from like I said, you've been following the team closely, watching their training sessions and everything. So, what is your impression with the way the team is preparing ahead of this first phase of the league?
1: Okay, the first phase of the league, when we spoke with one of the coaches, Wilkinson Sobo, he said something about, like, the league starting short notice, because nobody expected the league to start as soon as May.
0: But it is normal. It is normal. They should always be prepared, because the Nigerian Basketball Federation, they just come up with something, you know. So they should always be prepared. Always be prepared. That's it. But go ahead.
1: The thing is, based on how it has been, based on normalcy, one would expect that the league will start maybe a year later, or maybe 2 years. Not a year later, like months later, around August, maybe. And that's when the preliminaries will start, before start heading into the latter stages of the league. But it seems like everybody is taken by surprise, and players started coming into camp, getting preparations. The older players have been there, just trying to do what they've been doing since, trying to add new things, while the new recruits have been brought up to speed as to how Rivers Hoopers play basketball, which I think it's working for them, because been having training sessions for the past 2-3 weeks. And yes, that's like the best way to prepare for any tournament. So it's down to the players now to execute what they've gathered so far in training on the courts when the time to do those things come.
0: Okay, interesting. So the team will be, you guys will be heading to Ibadan from tomorrow, you know, for the first phase, the league. But looking at the Nigerian Basketball League, and somebody who I believe you've been following the league for quite some time now, what are those areas you think the Federation needs to improve on?
1: Well, there is always one thing that stands out anytime any team from Nigeria goes out to represent Nigeria, the Basketball Africa League. Even before it was called the Basketball Africa League, when it was called the West, and I'm trying to remember the name right now, is the fact that while other countries have a functional running league, it's quite disturbing that ours is almost like a month league. If you calculate all the days games are played, you can fix it into a month without problem. So that is the problem. It's not really functional as people who love basketball would want it. And that has been key to what the difference between what we have here in Nigeria as normal basketball and what is evident elsewhere. No wonder they have a functional league. In South Africa, they have a functional league. Senegal, they have a functional league. So what stakeholders, people who have basketball at heart, are praying for, are begging for, is for the league to be standardized, because we've gone past the stage where we just come or group in one location and play basketball for 2-3-4 weeks, and we call it Uhuru and saying the season is done, which is not supposed to be so. That's why when these teams go out at the Basketball Africa League, because of match rustiness and all that, you see teams recruiting. I'm not saying recruiting is bad, right? But if you're adding at least to the roster, you're supposed to add maybe 3-4 experienced player to boost the quality of the team. But it seems like it's a complete change of the entire team that actually maybe won the league. And the one who, to the one representing the club at international level. So that's one lacuna that needs to actually make sure that they address, which has really, really reduced the quality and standard of the Nigeria Premier Football League.
0: So Basketball
1: FIBA
0: League.
1: FIBA has given the MBBF, the current executives, until October. Okay, they're giving them October for them to actually make that in elections. So maybe there are rumors about whether or not this, that's the reason they're starting the league earlier. So we'll see what happens, because October is the date. So it's supposed to be in January. It's supposed to be last year. It was moved to January. And of course, based on the ultimatum given by FIBA, it's October now.
0: Okay, now looking at basketball from, you know, a few years till now, do you think all the administrators, including this current administrator, or this current crop of administrators, do you think they really care about basketball development in Nigeria?
1: Can you ask that question again?
0: I said, if you trace back what basketball used to be before and what basketball is now in Nigeria, do you think this current crop of administrators, they care much about basketball development in Nigeria? Or they just want something quick and moving?
1: Well, I think there are... See, it's clear what most times the structure looks like. But when we see what happens during leagues, we don't really get that feel of if they want the development of basketball around Nigeria or not. Because, for instance, you look at what has happened, you look at what has been happening, and you want to say, oh, okay, these people have basketball that, because right now we don't even know about promotions in and around the league, whether or not this league is started. Because most times people use clubs to know that, oh, the league is up, the league will start soon, or the league is on. So it's that problem. It's that problem. There is that confusion whether or not, oh, these people have the league at heart, based on how they've scheduled things, based on how they're running, based on promotions, because the league thrives on a lot of things. It thrives on preparedness, it thrives on media, it thrives on exposure and all that. And I think that's one key in bedeviling lots of institutions around sports in Nigeria, from the Premier League to volleyball to handball to boxing. Just which day, Omo Adeyeye, the interim president, the acting president of Nigeria Boxing Federation, was talking about how much the content creator Kata Ife made from that boxing with Portable, and said professional boxers don't even earn that much, and it's down to promotion. So it's the same issue around the federations of sports in Nigeria.
0: Interesting. Okay, now, before I let you go, because I know you have a lot to do today, but before I let you go, let's talk about the appointment of David Fiesman. Of course, Fiesdale, rather. Of course, he is now the new head coach of the D-Tigers of Nigeria. And he said that he aims, his plan is to win, to get a gold medal for Nigeria. Interesting. Veteran NBA head coach David Fiesdale aims to get Nigeria a medal at the 2028 Olympic Games in LA. Now, with the play, you know, 2028, of course, is just a few years away from now. First, what is your take on his appointment as a basketball follower?
1: The key thing right here is the fact that since he came on board, there have been rumors about him trying to poach foreign US players into the camp of the Nigeria Tigers, which I think it's key, because we've not had that much interest from star players like that. And I think that's the key. But I think it's the early days, because the appointment looks promising, but people will still talk about the fact that they don't even try to bring young coaches into the fold. But let's see what his backroom will look like, because we haven't gotten any official confirmation as to who his backroom. Definitely, he'll bring in people he has been working with, because that breeds synergy and that breeds positivity around the dugout. But I think the only key thing we can take away from the whole appointment is the fact that he will bring key players into the team.
0: Okay. All right. Thank you so much, Testimony. Let me let you go so you can... I know you guys are still training ahead of the league, and let me just let you go. Thank you so much for the insight. Thank you for those for your contribution on Sports Extra, of course, to give us a few updates as regards Rivers Hoop as head of the new basketball season here in Nigeria. Thank you so much. I appreciate it.
1: Thank you very much, Benson.
0: All right. Of course... Well, he just said him Testimony talking to us this evening on Sports Extra. Of course, we are talking about the Nigeria Basketball League that was happening. Anyways, we'll move on right now. Like I said, the Nigerian head coach, let me just put it this way, the Nigeria Basketball Federation this week, of course, they named NBA coaching veteran known as David Fizdo as the new head coach of the D-Tigers, now the country's senior men's national basketball team. Now, the 51-year-old who has spent more than two decades working in the NBA, where he has won two championships with the Miami Heat, of course, coached Hall of Famers and held a front office role. Of course, he takes over a program that has fallen off their peg in recent years, talking about the D-Tigers. Now, Fizdo has set his sights on turning things around with his side set on not just qualifying, but medaling at the 2028 Olympic Games in Los Angeles. He said, and I quote, "Now, we have to make getting to Los Angeles our mission. That is my ultimate goal, to get this team to those Olympics. And not just get there, I want to win." End of quote from David Fizdo, the new head coach of the D-Tigers of Nigeria. All right, now let's move on to games, talking about what's happening in the world of football this time, where we talk about the national team, because right now, lots of teams, lots of national teams releasing the names of players that will play or will represent their team or their country at the World Cup. We'll move on to football up next.

It's still Sports Extra on your classic station, Classic FM 91.1, the station that plays every song you know. Now, let's talk about the World Cup. Teams releasing their, of course, making announcement of their 55-man squad. But today we'll center on just two teams. First, the Ivory Coast and not forgetting Belgium. And, of course, sad news for Manchester United defender Matthijs de Ligt. I'll tell you more on that. But let's talk about the Ivory Coast, because they've released their list. Of course, MS Faye, he announced it today, the World Cup squad ahead of the games, the Mundial in the Americas. That is in the United States of America, Mexico, and Canada. So, Ivory Coast included uncapped striker known as Ange Nwaboni, who only last week completed a switch to nationality in their World Cup squad, which coach MS Faye announced today. Now, the 22-year-old Inter Milan forward was joined by fellow forward known as Eliwahi, who made a similar change earlier this year and won a first cap for the Ivorians in their last game when they beat Scotland 1-0 in Liverpool at the end of March. Now, there was also a record for Nicolas Pepe, omitted from the Africa Cup of Nations tournament in Morocco at the turn of the year, where the Ivorians were, of course, defending the title, but went out at the quarterfinal stage. Now, the 30-year-old French-born former Arsenal forward known as Nicolas Pepe scored eight La Liga goals for Villarreal this season, of course, sparked controversy for comments made in a YouTube video about Morocco's past poor records at the Cup, talking about the African Cup of Nations. So right now, he apologized, but he has been included. There was no place for that man, Sébastien Haller, in the squad for the Ivorians, of course, who was the hero when they won the Africa Cup of Nations on home soil in 2024, or former England international known as Wilfred Zaha. Well, he was omitted as well. Now, Ivory Coast are in Group E, where they will face or play Ecuador, Germany, Curaçao in their opening round fixture. Of course, Boni will make his debut before the tournament when the Ivorians face France in Lens on June the 4th in a pre-World Cup friendly. So, they've included that man known as Boni, the Inter Milan forward. Amad Diallo also made the list. Simon Andringa made the list. Ian Diomande, of course, made the list as well. Nicolas Pepe, not forgetting Omar Diakite. Frank Kessie, Seko Fofana. We have Ibrahim Sangare and John Seri. They also made the list. Ousmane Diomande, of course, the man who, the defender of Sporting Lisbon, he made the list. So, Ivory Coast, not forgetting this man from Galatasaray, known as Wilfred Singo. Even Evan Ndika, he also made the list for the Ivorians. So, let's move on right now as we talk about that of Belgium, because Belgium have included Romelu Lukaku in their squad. That is their World Cup squad. They've included him despite the striker only playing 64 minutes this season. Now, Lukaku, who turned 33 on Wednesday this week, has not started for SSC Napoli this season, making five substitute appearances and netting a goal in Verona. That was in February. Now, he has been in Belgium for the last 2 months rehabilitating after a hamstring injury. Now, but his role as the country's leading scorer has seen coach Rudy Garcia gamble on his fitness for the tournament starting next month, where Belgium are in Group G alongside Egypt, Iran, and not forgetting New Zealand. Now, as cover, Garcia, that is the coach of the Belgian side, including promising attacker known as Matthias Fernandes Pado, after he committed his future to the country earlier this week. Now, Manchester United goalkeeper known as Sini Lamens, Fulham defender Timothy Castagne, Brighton and Hove Albion fullback Maxi De Cooper, Aston Villa midfielder known as Amadou Onana, Yuri Tillemans, and not forgetting Jeremy Doku of Manchester City, and Arsenal forward Leandro Trossard all made the list. Now, the timely return of
from injury of goalkeeper Thibaut Courtois is a bonus for the squad, but speculation that Garcia would pick four goalkeepers in his 26-man selection proved incorrect. Now, Garcia announced his squad in the launch, that is the lunchtime news bulletin in Belgian television, on Belgian television, and it will be a fourth successive workout for that man, Thibaut Courtois, Romelu Lukaku, Kevin De Bruyne, and Axel Witsel. They all made the list. Now, let's talk about Matthijs de Ligt. We are discussing the World Cup on Sports Extra, where Manchester United and Netherlands defender Matthijs de Ligt says surgery was the only option left in an attempt to finally resolve a back issue that has kept him out for 6 months. Now, the 26-year-old made a strong start to what quickly turned into a nightmare campaign, having been unable to feature since a 2-1 victory over Crystal Palace at the end of November. Now, Matthijs de Ligt, of course, walked on the grass last month as he stepped up his rehabilitation, but United confirmed he has now undergone a corrective procedure that has ended his season and World Cup ambition. So sad for that man. Matthijs de Ligt, he would not be at the World Cup for the Netherlands, that is in the United States of America, Canada, and not forgetting Mexico. Now, let's stay away from national team football and, of course, discuss the CAF Confederations Cup, because Zamalek, they will look to claim a record-equaling third CAF Confederations Cup win or CAF Confederations Cup title when they host USM Alger in the second leg of the final at the Cairo International Stadium on Saturday, that's tomorrow. Now, Egyptian giants known as Zamalek head into the decisive return leg, that the second leg, needing to overturn a 1-0 first leg deficit after a narrow loss in Algiers. That happened last weekend, where they conceded a stoppage time penalty. Now, Zamalek, who have been inconsistent in recent weeks, of course, they've been fluctuating, are determined to add to their two previous Confederations Cup triumphs, the one they won in 2024 and not forgetting 2019. Now, this match offers them a chance to equal the record for most titles, that is three, in Africa's secondary club tournament. Now, USM Alger, meanwhile, carry a slender 1-0 aggregate lead. The eight-time Algerian champions remain in strong shape, undefeated in their last six matches, and are chasing a third continental honor after their 2023 CAF Confederations Cup and Super Cup successes. Anyways, I wish them all the best. Tomorrow, that has been Saturday, that match will take center stage. We are, of course, we will see Zamalek up against USM Alger in the final of the CAF Confederations Cup. That is the second leg. Like I said, the first leg ended 1-0 in favor of USM Alger, now the Algerian side. Now, tomorrow, the second leg will take center stage at the Cairo International Stadium. We have Zamalek, we host them. But of course, Zamalek, let's see if they can overturn that first leg deficit, because it's going to be a huge one at 7 p.m. Nigerian time. So, Zamalek, USM Alger at 7 p.m. Nigerian time. Now, that takes us to the first leg of the CAF Champions League. That is the final, first leg of the CAF Champions League finals. We have Mamelodi Sundowns, of course, they will be in action, and their head coach, known as Miguel Cardoso, that is Mamelodi Sundowns head coach, Miguel Cardoso, has called on his team to show their proof of character against Far Rabat in the first leg of the CAF Champions League final at the Loftus Versfeed on Sunday, the 17th of May. Now, the Brazilians, known as Mamelodi Sundowns, have won last, in fact, they have just one last chance to finish the season with silverware after seeing their Betway Premiership title or their title hopes suffer a blow with a 3-2 defeat at TS Galaxy that happened on the 12th of May. So on Sunday, we have the CAF Champions League first leg final. It will happen in South Africa, where, of course, Mamelodi Sundowns, they will be in action against their opponent. Of course, that match will kick off. They will take on Far Rabat of Morocco. So that match wake up in the afternoon. That is on Sunday, talking about the first leg of the CAF Champions League. So we have lots of games, lots of football actions this weekend. Also, the final of the FA Cup will happen. But we'll have one match tonight, and that match is between, that is Liverpool and Aston Villa. But before I talk about that, but let me just give you the precise time for Mamelodi Sundowns Far Rabat. It's at 3 p.m. Nigerian time on Sunday, the first leg of the CAF
Champions League. The first leg in South Africa, the second leg, of course, will happen in Morocco. Far about, they're already in South Africa for a date with Mamelodi Sundowns at 3 p.m. Nigerian time. Now, let's talk about the Premier League. A lot's happening as regards the Premier League. We are Arsenal, of course, gunning for that title. They want to win it. They want to win it at all costs. First time in 22 years. Of course, if all things go according to plan, Arsenal, they have the chance of winning the Premier League because Mikel Arteta has urged his Arsenal side to seize their chance against Burnley on Monday Night Football and move a step closer to finishing or finalizing the business of winning major silverware. Now, a win over the already relegated Clarets, known as Burnley, at the Emirates Stadium on Monday night would put Arsenal 5 points clear at the top of the Premier League, meaning they would be champions if Manchester City then failed to beat AFC Bournemouth on Tuesday. Interesting. Now, the Gunners are aiming to end a 22-year wait for Premier League glory following three consecutive seasons. Whereby they finished second place. They finished second for the past three seasons. And Mikel Arteta says they are driven on by the pain of those near misses or those near success syndrome. Let's take a listen to Mikel Arteta. He's on Sports Extra this evening to talk to us as regards to what to expect from his side and what he expects his side to do come Monday night against Burnley.

0: nothing is done yet, no trophies are in the cabinet, but should that be the end result? Do you feel the foundations here, Mikel, are for a dynasty? What I'm saying is it's very hard to win back-to-back trophies. It's very hard to do it. But do you sense that this club is in a space where Man City found themselves, that long-term you could go on and achieve that sort of...
1: When you see the trajectory and what we built in the last few years, and especially in the last 4 years in terms of consistency, the amount of points, wins, you should have a few trophies, big trophies already. That only happens in this league. But that drives you to be even better. So we still have to make that a step of finalizing the business. And that's the opportunity we have in the next 3 days, and then we'll have time to talk about the rest.
2: You just heard from Mikel Arteta, the Arsenal manager. Of course, I wish him all the best. But let's now talk about Bruno Fernandes. He aims, in fact, he admits he wanted Declan Rice to sign for Manchester United before the England midfielder joined Arsenal from West Ham. Now, Rice signed for Arsenal for a record, or a club record, £105 million back in 2023 and has since been an integral part of Mikel Arteta's side as the Gunners vie for their first league title since 2004. Now, this season, especially with Arsenal currently closing in on the league title, Declan Rice, of course, has been one of the league's outstanding players. But Fernandes, the Manchester United keeper, who has 8 goals and is one behind Thierry Henry and Kevin De Bruyne's record of 20 assists in a single Premier League season, peeped Declan Rice to the Football Writers Association Footballer of the Year award.
3: I admire a lot him, first of all, as a person, because I've knew him from the Algarve when we were training together and everything. Obviously, I knew him already from West Ham, and we all knew the qualities he had.
4: Yeah.
3: And I've always said, I always thought that Rice was a player to play for Man United. And I was really sad when he chose to go Arsenal. I didn't know if it was the opportunity or the chance for him to come to Manchester United, but I always thought that he would be a perfect fit for our club.
4: Mm-hmm.
3: Just not for the player he is, but as I said before, for the person he is, for the professional, he showed me that he is, and for his personality. Mm-hmm. And I think what he's been doing this season is great. He's a different position, he's a different style of play. He's a player that doesn't need to get in his position. He doesn't need to assist as much. He doesn't need to score as much, because he demands different things from him, and the way Arsenal plays is different from the way we play. Mm-hmm. So we can't compare the players, but what we can say that he's being one of the standout players from the Premier League this season. And as I said before, I'm very happy that I won it, but if Declan had won it, this award was well deserved too, because as I said, I don't think he's the best player or whatever in the league. It's just like in a season where you have to choose between players, then obviously numbers make a lot of weight in the decisions. And I think I had a brilliant season and I could add that to my game.
4: Yeah.
3: Obviously for Dec it's more difficult for him to get that because he plays a little bit deeper. Mm. And still I think he's an amazing player, and if he had got this award, I would have messaged him and saying congratulations, as I did when he got into the final of the Champions League.
2: Well, Bruno Fernandes is a good man. Anyways, let's move on to another Manchester United story. This is, of course, good for all Manchester United fans, because Manchester United are in negotiations with Michael Carrick over a 2-year deal to become head coach on a permanent basis. Now, senior United figures have decided former Red Devils midfielder Michael Carrick is the right man to take over. Now, at a news conference today, the 44-year-old, talking about Michael Carrick, who has been in caretaker charge since January, of course, where he replaced Ruben Amorim, who was fired, said there should be a resolution on his future pretty soon.
5: Listen, the future for me it's going to be decided pretty soon. You know, we knew that was going to be towards the end of the season, if not the end of the season. So nothing's changed. There's no big swing on that. That is what it is. You know, and obviously whatever's beyond that is pretty close around the corner anyway.
2: You just said him, Michael Carrick. Well, an announcement before Sunday's final home game of the season against Nottingham Forest is not being ruled out. Now, the contract is likely to contain the option of an additional year. Also, one man who will play his last home game for Manchester United is that man known as Casemiro. Anyways, remember, he'll be leaving as a free agent. He'll be leaving Manchester United at the end of the season. Now, that takes us to the fixtures of matches, of course, that will happen this weekend. We'll begin from tonight, where we have one match, and of course, a huge match for Liverpool in their fight again. Let me say the fight, their chase for Champions League ticket, and not forgetting Aston Villa. Aston Villa also pursuing that Champions League position. Tonight, at 8 p.m. Nigerian time, it will be Aston Villa Aston Villa up against Liverpool. That match is at 8 p.m. at Villa Park, a huge game for Aston Villa. Then there will be no Premier League game on Saturday, that is tomorrow, because we have the FA Cup final where Chelsea will take on Manchester City at 3 p.m. But we'll have games in the German Bundesliga tomorrow, being Saturday at 2:30, Bayer Leverkusen will take on Hamburger SV. Then champions of Germany, that is Bayern Munich, they are up against FC Cologne. Borussia Mönchengladbach, they will tackle Hoffenheim, as Eintracht Frankfurt we await VfB Stuttgart. For FC Hindenheim, they are up against Mainz 05, Freiburg, RB Leipzig. As for St. Pauli, they will take on Wolfsburg. Union Berlin will await Augsburg. For Werder Bremen, they are up against Borussia Dortmund. Then, on Sunday, we'll have lots of Premier League games. At 12:30, Manchester United will play their last home game, this time against Nottingham Forest. Then, of course, Brentford will take on Crystal Palace. Two sides pursuing, especially Brentford, chasing that European places. And for Everton, they have a game against Sunderland at 3 p.m. on Sunday. As for Leeds United, Leeds will tackle Brighton and Hove Albion. Now, we have Wolverhampton Wanderers versus Fulham at 3 p.m. Then, at 5:30, Newcastle, they are up against West Ham United. So, a huge game. In La Liga, that is in Spain, Athletic Club at 6 p.m., they'll take on Celta Vigo, while Atletico de Madrid up against Girona. For Elche, Elche will host Getafe, Levante, Mallorca at 6 p.m. All the matches, they will kick off simultaneously in Spain. Osasuna Espanyol, Villarreal will travel to Rayo Vallecano. Real Oviedo, who lost to Real Madrid a few days ago, they will host Deportivo Alaves. As for Real Sociedad, they will take on Valencia. As Sevilla will entertain Real Madrid. And of course, champions of Spain, Barcelona versus Real Betis at 8:15 p.m. rather, on Sunday. Then we have matches on Monday Night Football. Only one match on Monday Night Football, and that match is between Arsenal and Burnley. Talking about the English Premier League.

every song. You know, of course, I've given you the fixtures of matches expected this weekend, but I didn't mention that we have games, matches that will happen in the talking about on Sunday in the Italian Serie A and the French Ligue 1. Here are the fixtures in the French Ligue 1. Brest, Angers at 8 p.m. We have Lille, Auxerre, same time, Lorient versus Le Havre, Lyon, Lens. As for Olympique de Marseille, they take on Stade Rennais, Nantes up against Toulouse. As for Nice, they will take on Metz, Paris FC versus Paris Saint-Germain. Of course, the champions of France, by PSG, they are champions. Strasbourg, IS Monaco. Then in the Italian Serie A, on Sunday, we have IS Roma Lazio at 11 a.m. Como Parma, 11 a.m. Genoa will take on AC Milan, same time. Juventus Fiorentina at 11 a.m. Then Pisa SSC Napoli at 11 a.m. Inter Milan will await Hellas Verona. That match kicks off at 2 p.m. Then Atalanta up against Bologna at 5 p.m. That is on Sunday. Then Cagliari Torino at 7:45 p.m. For Lecce, they will travel to Sassuolo 7:45. Udinese Cremonese at 7:45. So those are the fixtures of matches to expect in Italy and France this weekend. And let me mention that the Under 17 Africa Cup of Nations is ongoing. It started this week in Morocco, and of course matches are lined up tomorrow, where we have Tunisia, Egypt at 2 p.m. the Under 17 Africa Cup of Nations, Cameroon, Uganda, same time. Then at 8 p.m., Cameroon, Uganda is at 5 p.m. rather. Then at 8 p.m., we have DR Congo versus Ivory Coast, as Ethiopia will await host Morocco at 8 p.m. So those are the fixtures of matches this weekend as regards the CAF Under 17 World Cup, Africa Cup of Nations, rather, not World Cup. CAF Africa Cup of Nations taking place in Morocco this weekend on Saturday. So those are the fixtures to expect on Saturday. Then we have also on Sunday, where Angola will take on Tunisia. That is at 2 p.m. 5 p.m. we'll see Ghana, Senegal. Of course, Nigeria, they are not involved. But South Africa will take on Algeria at 5 p.m. Then 8 p.m. Mozambique. They will await Mali under 17 as regards the AFCON under 17 in Morocco. Thank you so much for being part of Sports Extra today. My name is Benson Clement. There will be a repeat come Monday at 4:30 p.m. where, of course, we'll talk about the fixtures of matches, the result of games that happened this weekend, the FA Cup, who will be crowned champion, will it be Chelsea or Man City, we'll find out. And, of course, all these plus a little extra that we'll bring to you on the show come this Monday. Of course, Monday coming, I'll bring you all the results of games that happened over the weekend, all these plus a little extra on Sports Extra. Thank you so much. Enjoy the rest of your day, and God bless.

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1: There are two sides to a coin. 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

and welcome to the World News on Classic FM 91.1. Today, the 15th day of May 2026, I'm Jerry. Or do the headlines. President Tinubu rules out policy reversal ahead of 2027 elections. Court fines plaintiff 1 million naira over delaying Jonathan eligibility suit. And Senator Oluwami Tinubu assures FG commitment to River State development. And the foreign scene, Trump and Z conclude talks but no deals confirmed. And in sports, fans injured in Libya football clashes, government building set ablaze. Now the news in full. President Bola Tinubu has defended his administration's economic reforms, saying Nigeria could not continue with what he described as wasteful subsidy and foreign exchange market volatility in order to prevent the country from sliding into economic collapse. Speaking at the ongoing Africa CEO Forum in Kigali, President Tinubu dismissed suggestions that his administration might relax the reforms as the 2027 elections approach, insisting that the government would remain focused on restructuring the economy. According to him, taxation remains central to economic development and national growth, despite resistance from citizens and businesses.

prioritizing projects capable of boosting local production and tourism, including the Lagos-Calabar Coastal Highway project. The president also reiterated support for indigenous industries. Correspondent Raleigh Adeniko reports that President Tinubu, while speaking on regional security and diplomacy, called for stronger collaboration among African countries and international partners. The president insisted that Nigeria retain its leadership role in West Africa despite growing security and political challenges across the region.

0: Admissions and Matriculations Board have announced the commencement of the 2026 Unified Tertiary Matriculation Examination Change of Institution and Course Process for Candidates. The board, in a notice issued by its spokesperson, Fabian Benjamin, also announced that the printing of the original 2026 UTME result slip would commence on Monday, May 18, 2026. The board advised candidates to visit accredited CBT centers for the printing of the results, slips, and other related services. The development comes weeks after the Joint Admissions and Matriculation Board announced the release of the 2026 UTME results, but delayed the printing of official result slips, allowing candidates to only check scores via SMS. And moving on, suspected Boko Haram insurgents attacked a primary and a junior secondary school in Askira Uba local government area of Borno State, with several pupils feared abducted. The attack reportedly occurred around 9 a.m. at Musa Primary and Junior Secondary School in Musa Community, located on the fringes of the Sambisa Forest. Confirming the incident, the president of the Borno South Youth Alliance, Samaila Keigama, said the attacker stormed the school without resistance and took away an unspecified number of pupils, adding that the victims were pupils of a day school and not boarders. The Deputy Speaker of the Borno State House of Assembly, Abdullahi Askira, also confirmed the attack but said details surrounding possible abductions were still unclear. Away from that story, a federal high court in Abuja has fined a plaintiff, John Mary Jidobi, 1 million naira over delays in prosecuting a suit seeking to stop former President Goodluck Jonathan from contesting the 2027 presidential election. Justice Peter Lifu, while ruling in the matter, faulted both the plaintiff and his lawyer, Ndubuisi Obai, over what he described as lack of diligence in prosecuting the suit. The judge awarded the 1 million naira cost against Jidobi in favor of Jonathan and described the repeated actions of the plaintiff and his counsel, which allegedly stopped proceedings, as unacceptable. Delivering the ruling, Justice Lifu said political matters required an accelerated hearing in line with judicial policy and noted that the plaintiff had failed to properly prosecute the case file since October 6, 2025. The judge consequently adjourned the matter till May 18 for a definite hearing of the substantive suit and all pending applications. And moving on, the Labour Party has constituted an 8-member committee to screen aspirants seeking elective positions ahead of the 2027 general election. This was contained in a public notice jointly signed by the party's national chairman, Nenadi Usman, and national secretary, Ihana Cho Obioma, in Abuja. According to the notice, the committee will be responsible for screening aspirants contesting for presidential, governorship, and national assembly positions and recommending qualified candidates for the party's primaries. It also added that the committee would also verify the authenticity of documents submitted by aspirants and ensure compliance with the party's constitution, the Electoral Act 2026, and guidelines issued by the Independent National Electoral Commission. According to the time to be released by the party, screening for House of Assembly and Governorship aspirants will hold on May 20, while National Assembly and Presidential aspirants will be screened on May 22nd. And to state matters, wife of Nigeria's President Oluwami Tinubu has reaffirmed President Bola Tinubu's commitment to the growth and development of her state. Represented by former Minister of Humanitarian Affairs Berta Edu, Mrs. Tinubu spoke at the Government House in Port Harcourt ahead of the Renewed Hope Initiative social investment program in the state. She said the visit reflected her compassion for vulnerable Nigerians, particularly women, and also commended the grassroots achievement of the Simulayo Fubara administration, expressing confidence that the Renewed Hope Initiative will improve lives across the state.
1: Our dear President Bola Ahmed Tinubu would continue to support River State to get to its height. I want to commend the work you're doing at the grassroots. I commend the governor and I commend the first lady for the wonderful work you're doing. We believe that with these lives will be touched in the millions and things will change for the better.
0: Welcoming the First Lady, Governor Sunlai Fubara praised Mrs. Tinubu for the impactful implementation of the Renewed Hope Initiative social investment program across the country, represented by Deputy Governor Ngozi Odu. The governor said the intervention programs have continued to positively impact Nigerians, particularly women and vulnerable groups, without bureaucratic delays. He described River State as hospitable and expressed delight over the First Lady's visit, noting that she has distinguished herself as a compassionate mother whose initiatives are delivering visible results nationwide.
1: Why it is really great is that it's a one-on-one thing. They'd cut off the intermediary process and the people receive whatever they're receiving directly. So what they're getting doesn't slim down in the process. So we want to thank her and we want to say she is a great mother. Like they say, a mother like none. And we appreciate her.
0: Into security matters, the Nigeria Police Force says it has dismantled a criminal syndicate involving 8 inspectors accused of armed robbery, kidnapping and conspiracy in Port Harcourt and other parts of River State. The police said 5 of the suspects attached to River State Command have been dismissed following orderly room proceedings, while 3 others attached to Zone 16 headquarters in Yenagoa will face disciplinary action and prosecution. Force Public Relations Officer Anthony Placid disclosed this while parading the suspect at the River State Police Command headquarters on Moscow Road, Port Harcourt, adding that three other inspectors linked to the syndicate remain at large. According to Placid, the officers operated in Sienna vehicles, using them to patrol, arrest, and abduct victims before taking them to secluded locations, forcing them to unlock their phones and extorting millions of naira from them. The dismissed officers were identified as John Okoi, aged 35, Eibio Asokwo, 41, Udo Ndipong, 38, Bright Wachuku, 43, and Anele Ikechuku, 36 years of age.
2: Foreign news.
0: And on the foreign scene, U.S. President Donald Trump left Beijing after a 2-day summit, saying he had struck fantastic trade deals, great for both countries. But few details have emerged on what the two superpowers agreed. Trump arrived for a high-stakes summit with Chinese leader Xi Jinping on Wednesday, accompanied by a high-profile business delegation of CEOs, spanning agriculture, aviation, electric vehicles, and artificial intelligence AI chips. The U.S. president said the talks had been very successful, while Xi described it as a historic and landmark visit.

0: Authorities say clashes have erupted after a match in a western Libyan town left several people injured. Authorities say clashes that erupted after a football match in a western Libyan town left several people injured while a government building was set on fire in the country's capital, Tripoli. Fights began in the town of Tahuna, some 80 kilometers south of the capital, after a match between Tripoli's Al-Ittihad and Misrata's Aswali yesterday. According to Libyan news agency Lana, the game, which was held behind closed doors, was suspended shortly before the final whistle after Al-Ittihad's players protested over a penalty kick they believed should have been awarded. The incident led to fights between supporters and security forces outside the stadium. The Libyan Presidential Council said people targeted the Council of Ministers' headquarters in the capital, Tripoli, with acts of sabotage and arson, but the fire was quickly contained.
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0: And business, the Nigerian National Petroleum Company Limited, NNPC, has urged African countries to strengthen financing structures and improve payment systems to unlock the continent's vast gas potential and also drive sustainable energy growth, according to a statement obtained by its ex-handle speaking at a strategic roundtable organized by the African Oil and Gas Coalition at the ongoing Africa CEO Forum in Kigali, Rwanda. NNPC Limited's Executive Vice President, Gas, Power and New Energy, Olalekan Ogunleye, said Africa must focus on building practical and bankable solutions to address long-standing challenges in gas monetization. Ogunleye said Africa's gas resources remain underutilized due to weak financing structures and payment challenges, stressing that reliable cash flow systems are critical for attracting long-term capital. And that is out of the package. But before I leave, a quick recap of the headlines. President Tinubu rules out policy reversal ahead of 2027 election. Court fines plaintiff 1 million naira over delay in Jonathan eligibility suit. Senator Olumemi, Tinubu assures FG commitment to river state development. And on the foreign scene, Trump and Xi conclude talks, but no deals confirmed. And in sports, fans injured in Libya football clashes, government building set ablaze. Kindly send your eyewitness report to our news desk via WhatsApp on 0906-552-8838. The news was edited and packaged by Sonia Edwin. I am Jerry Odu. And thanks for listening. Good evening.
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1: Register now on BetBaba.ng. 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Lagos, are you ready? 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
1: Register now on betbaba.ng. Not for people under 18. Lagos, are you ready? 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Nigerian's own Wasiu Adesina steps into the cage against Europe's Nacho Campos. Patrick Ocheme goes head-to-head with Cameroon's Octave Ayinda. 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

0: So know your ears will not deceive you. And this is the place for the hottest, the coolest, the songs you pick. 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

right now, when a singer or a musician says, "What is this? I don't know. What is this? I don't know. What is this? I don't know. Oh my, oh my, oh my." What do I make of the song, actually? I'm trying to wrap my head around it. What exactly do I make of the song? That was Yellow Man with a song titled King of the Crop from the year 1984. Reggae Man, Reggae Man, Reggae Man. And there was a Bob Marley posthumous birthday that was held recently. That was Monday. I think it was a Monday and Tuesday or Monday 15th or so, somewhere in Polo Club. And we had all the Rastafarians, you know, reggae lovers of reggae music. They were all there. They had a good time. They had a swell time somewhere at Polo Club. And reggae music, as Bob Marley said, one good thing about this music, when it hits you, you feel no pain. One good thing about this music, when it hits you, you feel no pain. Hit me with music. Hit me with music. Hit me with music. Just hit me with music. Yes, I think I'll play Bob Marley song. But just to let you know that, we'll begin a song association game. I'll give you a breakdown of what the game is all about if it's your first time. But the song association game, I have a curated list of words with me right here on my screen. And basically, here's how the game goes. You call in, I'll give you a word, and then you have to sing me a known song that has that word in it. A known song that has that word in it. Anyway, that's the way the game is played. So for every word I give to you, you have 10 seconds or less than 10 seconds to sing me a known song that has that word in it. So, we'll play the game via Phono. We can do it via WhatsApp. So, Phono is 0802-4000-911. That is a classic number to call. Please turn down the volume on your radio device when you call in. It makes no sense calling and there's a hallback. Please help me so I can serve you better. I'll give you an example. If I say the word could, C-O-U-L-D, could. There's a song by Celine Dion. Okay, yeah. All right, that was coulda. Could is, I said could. There's a song by Bob Marley. Could you be loved? And be loved. Could you be loved? And be loved. Alright, so that's the way it is. A song that has that word in it. So Bob Marley is coming your way right now. My name is Jerry. Listen and enjoy. Still the Drive Time Show. If you're home, welcome home. If you're still driving or you're being taxied, taking you home in grand style. Listen and enjoy.

0: something. Say something. All right. Say something. Could you be loved and be loved? Oh, my, oh, my, oh, my. You can't top that. It's Bob Marley. Yes. I said what I said. You can't top that. It's Bob Marley. Glad to have you. 24 minutes gone past our 7 o'clock. Classic FM 91.1, the only station that plays every song you know. Every song you know will play right here with some nostalgia. That is what we do. Okay, let's have fun. Who's ready to have fun right now? 0802 4000 911. That is the classic number to call. You call in, I'll give you a word, and then you'll have to sing me a known song that has that word in it. So that's the game. It's called the Song Association Game. I always say, if you know you can sing, if you can sing, I have just the right words for you. Let's have fun. Call in right now, I'll give you a word, and then you have to sing me a known song that has that word in it. 0802 4000 911. Okay, got my first caller. Hello.
1: Good day.
0: Yes, good evening. How are you?
1: Very well.
0: What's your name? Where are you calling from?
1: David is my name.
0: David, your first word is promise. Promise. P-R-O-M-I-S-E. Promise.
1: Okay. Promise don't come easy.
0: Hey. Ha. Hey. Promise don't come. Ha. Who sang that one? What's going on here?
1: I don't know the name, but I still have another song.
0: All right, call back. 10 seconds. Call back. It's okay. All right, 0802 4000 911. The Song Association Game. Colin, you know you can sing. I have the right words for you. For every word I give to you, you have 10 seconds to sing me a known song. A known song. Bring it on. Let's have it. Hello, me.
2: Hello, me. Hello.
0: Yeah, what is your name?
2: Very
0: right,
2: noisy.
0: What is your name?
2: My name is Raymond.
0: All right, Raymond, your first word is beautiful. Beautiful.
2: Beautiful.
0: Yes, beautiful.
2: Oh,

0: Okay, your call's back. You see? Beautiful. There's a song, Beautiful Love, by Adiva. There's a Beautiful by Jesse McCartney. There's Beautiful by Snoop Dogg. There's you're beautiful, it's true. James Blunt. Hello, good evening. Good evening. What is your name? Can you hear me? All right, your first word is hope. Hey, this one's up, even I'm worried for you now. Hope. Call back. Give me hope, Joanna. Hope, Joanna. Give me hope, Joanna. Hope, Joanna. Give me hope. There's Eddie Grant, Give Me Hope. There's also Season of Hope by Don Mon. All My Hope on God is Founded. Okay, that's a hymn, but it's okay. Hello, good evening. Good evening.
1: Good evening.
0: Yeah, what is your name? Where are you calling from? What is your name? What is your name? Can you hear me?

0: I'm good. I'm having a good time. So, you're ready for me, right?
1: Yes.
0: Your first one is Dream. Dream. D-R-E-A-M. Dream.
1: D-R-E-A-M.
0: Yes, Dream.
1: Dream.
0: Dream, yes, Dream. D-R-E-A-M. Dream, sweet dream, dream, dream.
1: This green as the color of green as
0: not green, dream. D, the letter D, D for dog. D-R-E-A-M, dream. I said, like someone says, sweet dreams, sweet dreams, dreams. I said dream. Okay, so let's do this way. Let's see. I have a dream, a song to sing to help me cope with anything. Hello, good evening. Yes, good evening. How are you?
2: I'm good.
0: I'm good. What is your name? Where are you coming from? What's your name again?
2: David again.
0: David again. Your first word is endless. E-N-D-L-E-S-S. E-N-D-L-E-S-S. Endless.
2: Okay. My My first love, you're the way that I play, and I can't be such a I want to choose all my good, and I know how to mind.
0: All right, thank you very much. Thank you very much. Though your line is, it's not clear, but I really do appreciate your effort. Thank you very much. That was Endless Love by Lionel Richie and Dana Ross. There's also a version by Kenny Rogers, Endless Love. Thank you very much. Well received. Your second word, are you ready?
2: Very ready.
0: Your second word is together. Together. T-O-G-E. T-H-E-R, together. Together, together.
2: Together, the streets are falling. You are right in my arm. We are together. Together, together by you.
0: By who?
2: By it's a country song.
0: It's a country song, but I didn't know. Don Williams.
2: Don Williams.
0: What's the title?
2: Well, he signed it with Skeeter Davis. No, not Don Williams. Skeeter Davis and the
0: Okay, hold on. Let's see. Well, he said the title is what? Together Again. Just a moment. Together Again by who? By the Don Williams.
2: Yes.
0: Okay, Together Again by Bobby Bear and Skeeter Davis.
2: Thank you.
0: Wow. Bobby Bear and Skeeter Davis. Not a problem. Alright, so your last word. Are you still there?
2: Yes.
0: Your last word is sorry. S-O-R-R-Y, sorry.

0: now. I'm sorry. Forgive me. It's all you can say. Yes.
1: All right, thank you very much. Congratulations. Thank you, thank you, thank you so much.
0: You're welcome.
1: All right, so, baby, can I hold you? We'll be coming your way, courtesy of Tracy Chapman. Listen and enjoy. Thank you, have a beautiful evening. Thank you so, so, so much. Yes, yes, yes. We're going to Music Breather right now, and I'll be back shortly. My name is Jerry. Listen and enjoy. 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

some water. Okay, 08024000911. 08024000911. 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I need to take some water right now. So endless love is coming your way. My name is Jerry. Listen and enjoy.

0: like my endless love. Diana Ross and Lionel Richie. The Song Association gave up. Lost that one. Please do call back. 08024000911. That is the classic number to call. That's the one again. Sorry. Please call back. No retreat. No surrender. Just keep trying. Keep trying. Keep trying. Okay. What's going on? Hello?
1: Hello. Yeah. Good evening.
0: Yes. Good evening. How are you? How are you?
1: Hello.
0: I can hear you. How are you?
1: Yeah. Good evening. I'm Juliet.
0: All right, Juliet. Are you ready?
1: Yeah.
0: The first one is think. Think. T-H-I-N-K. Think.
1: T?
0: Think. Think. T-H-I-N-K. Think. Can you hear me? I said think. Think. To think, to think. T-H-I-N-K. Think. Thinking. Thinking. Think.
1: T-H-I-N-K.
0: Yes.
1: Okay.
0: Sing me a song that has the word think. Oh God, oh God, oh God. Yes, think, think, think, think, think. Just think, think, think. Think, think, think, think. Oh, you will call back. Thank you very much. She said she will call back. Think Twice by Celine Dion from the year 1995. My name is Jerry. Listen and enjoy.

0: Okay, be sure before you close that door. That's a line from the song. All right, Think Twice by Celine Dion. I said the word think, and she was thinking. While she was thinking. Hello, good evening.
1: Good evening.
0: Yes, what is your name? Where are you calling from?
1: My name is Nikiru.
0: Nikiru, your first word is girl. G-I-R-L, girl.
1: I didn't get you.
0: Girl. G-I-R-L, girl.
1: I don't know what song.
0: You want to sing with Alicia Keys. Your second word is hold. Hold. H-O-L-D. Hold.
1: That's the very thing,
0: Okay, your last word is action.
1: Action.
0: Yes, action. A-C-T-I-O-N. Action. Oh, what happened? What happened? The hook. There's a song by Felix Liberty. Give me some love, action. That's the song by. I think there's also action film by Emma Abaga. Action film by Emma Abaga. Action. Hello, good evening. Hello.
2: Hello, good evening.
0: Yes, good evening. How are you?
2: I'm
0: good. What is your name? Where are you calling from?
2: My name is Kelly.
0: Your name is what?
2: Kelly.
0: Okay. All right, Mekau. All right, your first word is wait. W-A-I-T.
2: Wait.
0: Chief Ken. It has happened. Wait. Call back, please. All right, so the word wait. There's a song by Onyeka Onwenu and what's his name again? King Sonia the Eighth, titled Wait for Me from the year 1989. My name is Jerry. Listen and enjoy.

0: Wait for me. Family planning. If you love me, you go wait for me. Wait. Hello, good evening.
1: Hello.
0: Yes.
1: Good evening.
0: Good evening. How are you?
1: I'm fine.
0: What is your name? Where are you calling from?
1: My name is Chris, calling from Portugal.
0: Right, Chris, the first word is whisper.
1: Whisper, okay. Yes. Whisper in the morning, when love is waiting for, I'm your lady, and you are my man. Yes, that's very.
0: Who sang that one? Who sang it?
1: Celine Dion.
0: I know it's Celine Dion. What's the title? Oh my. It's a... Alright, it's good.
1: Are you ready?
0: It's okay. It's fine. It's okay. Alright, your second word is... End. E-N-D. End.
1: Pardon?
0: End. E-N-D. End.
1: Okay. To the end of the road, if I can let go, that's the man.
0: Your last one is broken. B-R-O-K-E-N. Broken.
1: Is it broken?
0: Yes.
1: Okay. If you have a broken heart, I'm sleeping in my bed and Alicia Keys. Try sleeping with a broken heart.
0: Are you serious? Congratulations. Thank you very much. Try sleeping with a broken heart. You got it correct.
1: Yes.
0: All right. Thank you very much. Yes. So, I'll definitely play that song right now. Thank you so much. Have a beautiful evening. If you have a broken heart, try sleeping with a broken heart, she said, not me. But I say it's a song by Alicia Keys titled Try Sleeping with a Broken Heart. 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
1: Okay, try sleeping with a broken heart. Try sleeping with a broken heart. Alicia Keys, no one can get away of what I'm feeling. You don't know that's Alicia Keys. 0802-4000-911. I'm gonna find a way to make it without you tonight. I'm gonna hide and damn. All right. Hello, good evening. Hello, good evening. Come on. Let the radio on. Can you hear me? Lost that one. Please call back. 0802-4000-911. Okay. Hello.
2: Hello.
1: Yes, good evening. How are you?
2: I'm fine.
1: What is your name? Where are you calling from?
2: Irene from Port Harcourt.
1: All right, your first word is tomorrow. Mm. Yes.
2: Tomorrow, there are you, there are me.
1: Who sang that one?
2: You always hear it on Classic FM,
1: but you don't know who sang it.
2: Yeah.
1: Sing it again. I think that's a Quincy Jones.
2: Tomorrow will be better you, better me.
1: Okay, that's a Quincy Jones. Yeah, I'm trying to look. I don't know if it's all right.
2: Tomorrow is
1: not a problem. Your second word is. Wait for it. Are you ready?
2: I'm ready.
1: Your second word is... Wait. Huh, what's going on? Come on. Forever. Yes.
2: Forever. Okay. Forever.
1: Forever, I like it. Who's that one? One of the Hook. What happened? If you can call back, because I'm ending the session at exactly 8:15. Sure, hit the commercial department, pay some bills, and time to say goodbye. So, I think I can take a call or two on it to wrap for today. All right, gotcha. Hello.
2: Hello.
1: Yeah, can you hear me? What's your name?
2: I'm calling from Port Harcourt.
1: Your first word is alone.
2: What?
1: Alone. That is your first word, alone.
2: Denied is too much.
1: I said your first word is alone, A-L-O-N-E.
2: Okay, you are not alone. I am here with you. Hello?
1: Go on.
2: Very much. You are not alone.
1: All right, who sang that one? Who sang it?
2: Hello?
1: Who sang it?
2: I don't remember.
1: All right, it's Michael Jackson. Your second word is believe. B-E-L-I. Your second word is believe. Believe. B-E-L-I-E-V-E. Believe. I said believe, B-E-L-I-E-V-E, believe.
2: B-E-L-I-E-V-E,
1: L-I-E-V-E, believe.
2: You're not letting me hear this.
1: Believe. I believe in you.
2: Yeah, believe.
1: Yes.
2: Oh my God, which one? I'm only a fly. I'm only in a fantasy sky. I think I'm high in the night, I need. But I'm really not dying. I'm only like a road. Why is it that I'm on the road? See me, I'm dying.
1: Okay, you're on the road. Thank you very much. The last word is rain. Rain. R-A-I-N. Rain.
2: R-A-I-N.
1: Rain.
2: Okay, rain.
1: Yes. Thank you very much. I have to go now. Commercials coming up shortly. It's safe to play the song You Are Not Alone by Michael Jackson. And this song will take us straight to the commercial department so I can pay some bills. And I'll be back, and it's a wrap for tonight. You're Not Alone. My name is Jerry. Listen and enjoy.

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1: One castle light, please.
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0: Okay, cry me a river. Your love is wicked. Brick and lace. Love is wicked. Your love is wicked. My love is not wicked. Whether you like it or not, it's not wicked. Oh my, oh my, oh my, oh my, oh my. Thank you so much. And this is it. It's a wrap for tonight. Thank you so much for your time. Thank you for letting me into your spaces, your heart, your home, your vehicle. However you are listening to the sound of my voice, thank you so, so, so much. Deeply appreciated. We don't take it for granted. You letting us be a part of your day, soundtracking your day, curating your day, keeping you great company every second, every minute of the day. We hold you in high esteem. Thank you. This is where I get it very caught in for today. Great songs will be coming your way. Thank God it's Friday. And congratulations to anyone getting married tomorrow. I'm sorry I can't take any more calls. I can't. I'm so sorry. But I'll be back on Sunday. And I do promise you, on Sunday, God's willing, we'll have a great and a swell time together. Now, if you're celebrating something special tomorrow, maybe your wedding anniversary, your birthday, or you are getting married tomorrow, congratulations. I celebrate you big time. Big time, big time. Congratulations. Have a beautiful night rest and have a great day tomorrow. You can follow me on our socials. It's Jerrican or JerryCan. Jerrican. Other spelled ORDUH. Jerrican or let's see. I think I'll do the time to say goodbye exactly. Well, 8:45-ish, kind of. I have a lot of bills to pay, but great songs coming your way. It's been a while listening to, so let's get a listen to this. All right, Redemption Song by BB will be coming your way. Sweetest Taboo by Lamelee will also be coming your way. Listen to The Breeze. If time permits, you got to listen to these songs. I think it's just different versions of, cover versions of these songs you get to enjoy. And yes. Thank you and have a beautiful night rest. Bye.
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4: 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I'm going to go to America. I'm going to go to America. I'm going to go to America.

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